fighting with my scars reminds me not to fall. Great stuff by Montreal hip-hop trio, Planet Giza. That song is about resilience. Well, more importantly, it's about learning from your mistakes. It's called The Fall. It's featuring Kiefer and Braxton Cook. Again, that was Planet Giza. Great stuff. It's After Dark on a Monday night. I'll play you a tune by Brooklyn's The Olympians, which is basically fronted by Toby Pasner. He's a great musician, signed to Daptone Records. When he's not working on his own stuff, he's recording and writing with Lee Fields and touring with Lee Fields. Well, this is off his own project under the name The Olympians. It's off a record called In Search of a Revival. This one's Strawberry Kiwi. Check it out.

Coming out of New York City, that's the Slim Kings with C'est Si Facile. I'm your late night host, Odario. I'll play you a tune by Los Angeles artist Shannon Lay. I'll play you the title track to her new record, Past the Veil. Now, she's going for retro groovy. She says this song is a reminder to continue that courageous work that you may have discovered in you and just live more freely because of that courageous work that you've probably been working on for years. A lot of us are working on ourselves for years. Well, this song is about that work. It's called Past the Veil. Here's Shannon Lay.

You just heard Poolside featuring Munya with Lonely Night. I hope you're enjoying your Monday night wherever you may be, especially if you are alone with the radio on. I'll play you a recent discovery of mine coming out of Australia. It's Genesis Owusu. Well, he's originally from Ghana, based in Australia these days, releasing his alt-rap style.

style of music. He says he releases it with a prog rock mind. I thought that was a pretty brilliant description. Well, he's got a record called Red Star Woo and the Worldwide Scourge. Here's a track off that. It's Blessed Are the Meek. Here's Genesis Owusu.

A soundtrack for the end of your day or the beginning of your night. This is After Dark with Odario Williams on CBC Music.

You just heard Leon with Dancer. And this is After Dark, a program where you will always hear all types of magic, and vibes, and good energy pumping out your speaker boxes and music devices. I tell you, this show is perfect to just disappear for a little while, not worry about what's going on out there, and just focus in on what we've got going on in here.

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Well, let's keep it moving, shall we? I mean, I have to keep it moving or else I'll catch up with myself. This next track's by Jennifer Castle. It's called Blowing Kisses.

that was Bathe Alone with Caramel Eyes. Hey, let's get into our moment of soul song right about now. This is a huge hit that goes back to 84. It's by Lionel Richie. It's off his record, Can't Slow Down. You may remember that record, and you may remember this big hit, All Night Long. Well, it was his second solo album at the time. He had left Commodores just before that, just to prove to the world that he's a great songwriter. I think that was a pretty easy thing to do. I mean, he was. He still is. Well, this song helped him win the Grammy in 1985 for Album of the Year. He had some stiff competition, Michael Jackson and Stevie Wonder. But there was no doubt that Lionel Richie was one of the, I'd say, top artists in the world at the time. Due to this track, here he is with All Night Long.

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The name's Pluck 2, and from the soul I bring you the daisy of your choice. 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About those other Jennies I reckoned with, lost them all like a homework excuse. 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

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Squeeze your stoop like Betty Boop, then make camel alphabet soup and spell plug ones within. Forward march is the save when transistors will play. Coming to bed is the move. Dolby sound will be then top crown when I put the needle into your groove.

That's a cool tune by British artist Kat Burns. Now, she's a young singer-songwriter, just trying to figure it all out, love and life itself. Now, that track you just heard is titled Girls, and she said she just wanted to write a song that she never had access to while growing up, a song made especially for all the queer girls out there. Again, that was Kat Burns. May as well keep it England. This next tune is by Liverpool musician M.T. Jones. It's off his debut record, Joy. It's called Easy.

Coming out of Winnipeg, that was Fontaine with Homemaker. I'm your late night host, Odario. I'll play you a smooth tune, a funky piece by Olympia Vitalis. Now, she's coming out of West London, UK. She said she grew up singing in the gospel choir, so this style of hers came naturally. But she definitely found this hip-hop, jazzy, soul thing that really works. And the drums on this track are perfect. Coming off her project Lady Luck, here's Olympia Vitalis with Money Tree.

You just heard the sounds of Anthony OKS. Tune's called Hands Out. It's After Dark. Here is Chris LaRocca. Now, he's from Toronto. Well, he's actually from Woodbridge, Ontario, just outside of Toronto. Fresh on the scene, fresh-ish. Well, he's been around for almost 10 years. It's 2017, he got things rolling. This track, his latest, is an ode to unconditional love, but more importantly, an ode to his dog Chance, who he says is his best friend through all the hard times. Here's Chris LaRocca with Dog-Eyed.

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It's an interesting tune by Canadian artist Iskwe. Now, she says that song is about overcoming internal fear, but more importantly, letting go of what others think of you. The tune is titled I Get High, and what makes it special is that it features German punk icon Nina Hagen. Again, that was Iskwe. And this is After Dark on CBC Music. I'm your host, O'Dario, spinning tunes till 1 a.m.

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The rest of your evening begins with After Dark and Odario Williams.

0: Angeles?
1: It's a fun tune by Los Angeles artist St. Panther, working with friend Ray Khalil. Now, that's coming off St. Panther's album Strange World. And that's where it all began in the writing process, thinking about how strange the world is these days. But then she realized she wanted to have fun writing her record. So she invited a lot of friends into the studio, and they ended up having a great time. You could hear it in the music. Again, that was St. Panther with Strange World. Quite a catchy tune. You're tapped into After Dark. This next track is by Ariel Soucy, coming out of Montreal. It's called Varieties of Quiet.

Coming out of the charming rock and roll town of Portland, Oregon, you just heard duo The Softies, and they've been around for some time. The two of them already have a 30-plus year friendship. In fact, the track you just heard was about their friendship and the ins and outs of a friendship that lasts that long. It's off their record, The Bed I Made, that was The Softies with I Said What I Said. You're listening to After Dark on CBC Music. Here's New Jersey's Foshee with War.

the music of Fernie. That one's called Bones and All. This next track's by a band called Vacations. It's a pretty good band name. They've got a record dropping in a couple of months. It's called Pursuit of Anything. And it's basically about, well, life as a musician, life as a starving artist, a touring artist. You know, the struggles that can happen at times, but you always return to the music and the touring because it does bring you joy, even though it may not bring you anything else. The joy might be the fulfillment that you need. Here's Vacations with Holy Grail.

0: perfect tune for a late night drive. That goes out to you if you're sealed inside your vehicle right now. That track's by Zensi. It's called Just Friends. Hey, wherever you may be, I hope you're enjoying these tunes. Maybe you're in Winnipeg, Manitoba, driving down Salter Street, about to cross the Slaw Rebchuk Bridge, with the radio on, of course. Maybe you're in Shediac, New Brunswick. I hear that's known as the lobster capital of the world. Just chilling in your little home with the radio on. Hey, wherever you are, I'm just happy to have you here with me. This next tune's by Super Duty Tough Work. It's called First Strike.
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2: Serenade me when I come in. Trumpets my introduction. Drum stomping like 21 guns done. Salute me, that's the custom.

funky tune by Salt. It's called Protector. This next artist is a recent discovery of mine, based in the Berlin music scene. Her name is Uche Yara. I'll play you her debut single. Well, it's actually the title track to her debut album dropping in September. This is a spoken word approach to her soulful, very interesting style. I say interesting because she's already been compared to the likes of Grace Jones with this delivery, with right reason. It's called Body Scanner. Here's the music of Uche Yara.

0: I tell you, I will forever admire the bluesy, boozy, hip-hop, indie pop of King Krewel. He's so good at what he does. Now, that track you just heard is a one-off tune because it's part of a compilation titled Help 2, which is a War Child compilation, basically a charity album. And proceeds go to helping children that are living through war. Now, again, that was King Krewel with a song called The 343 Loop. You should check out more work by King Krewel. 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Here's KCMQ with If I Saw a Ghost.
1: Dreams I can't remember. Is it true?

Coming out of Halifax, that's Leanne Hoffman with Turning the Truth. This next track is by longtime running Scottish duo Boards of Canada. It's nice to see they're back on the scene with some new music. This is their first record in about 13 years. That's a long break. It's off their fifth album, Inferno. Here's the latest by Boards of Canada. This one's titled Hydrogen, Helium, Lithium, Leviathan.

It's After Dark on CBC Music. I hope you're enjoying these tunes on this late Monday night in July. If you are wide awake right now, maybe feeling somewhat creative, you can always write me a note. Let me know how you're doing, where you're listening from, and what you might be up to. I'm just a curious cat. You can send that note to afterdark@cbc.ca.

so lovely. So lovely indeed. Never short of a good groove. That was Sophia Cortesis with By Your Side. This is After Dark, a program for the lover of music out there. And I do love how music can just soundtrack one's day, or I should say soundtrack one's night. Maybe even impact that day, sometimes even ransack that day. I tell you, a lot of these songs are just perfect companions. This next track is by Franklin Electric. It's the Sons remix of their single, I've Been Here Before.

The nighttime is the right time for great music. After Dark with Odario Williams.

Great stuff by Delicate Steve. Such a talented musician. That track is an original piece that was meant to sound like an old standard. That's a good challenge, a good puzzle to piece. Well, it's coming off his record, Delicate Steve Sings. Ironically, it's all instrumental pieces. It's pretty brilliant. The track you just heard is called Cherry. You're tapped into After Dark on CBC Music. Coming out of Chicago, here's Sparkle Mammy with Running.

That was Yeah Yeah Bae with Dream Girl. I'm your late night host, Odario, signing off for the night. Signing off for now. Always great to have you here with me. I got to give a shout out, a thank you to our senior producer, Jeanette Cabral. I'll be back tomorrow, 9 p.m., half hour later in Newfoundland. I'll see you then. Thanks for listening.

beginning, really, of an exploration. That's the reason we're exploring. You don't know what you'll run into on an exploration. What the sky looks like, what the stars look like. 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

Yeah. Bustin. JB. Keep bustin'.

The Mandingo style takes a strong back and total breath control. If properly mastered, one's skin becomes impervious to swords, spears, and fire, even bullets. Ultimately, one becomes...

0: From CBC News, the world is sour. I'm Neil Kumar. The U.S. has launched a third night of strikes on Iran. This comes as President Trump reimposes the naval blockade. Trump says the U.S. is once again hitting Iran very hard and will continue to do so. The U.S. military confirmed it was striking Iran for a third night. Iran media has acknowledged explosions in several locations. Parts of Canada are sweltering under extreme heat this week, with warnings in place across several provinces. Experts say some regions are set to experience temperatures that feel in the mid-40s. As Talia Sarve explains, the conditions have health authorities on alert.
1: From southeast Saskatchewan to Quebec's west, Canada is feeling the heat. Four provinces under warnings this week. Environment Canada meteorologist Jeff Coulson says much of Ontario is set to sizzle the most on Tuesday, with temperatures in the mid to high 30s.
2: Factoring in the humidity, could feel more like 45 degrees in some locations.
1: Jennifer Vanos researches connections between extreme heat and human health. She urges Canadians to take precautions, particularly children, seniors and those with pre-existing illnesses.
3: Pay attention to your body. Stay hydrated. If you're going to do activity, do it earlier in the day or find an indoor space that's

0: school to do it, check in on each other.
1: 2026 is on track to be one of the hottest years on record globally, which many climate scientists attribute to human-caused climate change. It comes as heat waves continue to grip Europe, where thousands of related deaths were reported in June. Talia Saab, CBC News, Toronto.
2: In Edmonton, at least one person is dead following an apartment fire that broke out late Monday night. The three-story building was engulfed in flames. Police shut down the area as fire crews responded to the scene. Emma Chow has more.
3: Edmonton fire crews were called to a building in the city's north side. Several emergency crews, including multiple ambulances, arrived on scene over the next hour. A city spokesperson told CBC News the first floor of the building houses businesses and the upper two floors are apartments. They said the entire building was evacuated. Witnesses say the entire building was engulfed in flames when crews arrived. One person has since died, but the spokesperson said it's not immediately clear how many were injured. The spokesperson said the cause of the fire is yet to be determined. Police shut down streets around the apartment building. They later said they were also responding to a crash near the area, but did not say if it was related to the fire. Emma Jaw, CBC News, Edmonton.
2: A Quebec judge has found former fashion mogul Peter Nygaard guilty of sexual assault and forcible confinement. The 84-year-old accepted a plea deal and did not present evidence in his defense. The assault took place at Nygaard's Montreal penthouse in the late 90s. This latest case is separate from Nygaard's conviction in Toronto. In 2023, he was found guilty of four counts of sexual assault and sentenced to 11 years in prison. The World Cup semifinals start today. France plays Spain this afternoon, and in a rural Newfoundland community, some locals are also rallying behind France because France is right next door. Laura Howes explains.
4: If Canada couldn't do it, why not have our neighbors bring it home?
5: Ambrose Price is by the ferry terminal in Fortune, the small Newfoundland town where you catch the boat to France, just 90 minutes away.
4: We're so close, you could literally kick a soccer ball from here to St. Pierre if you wanted to.
5: The French islands of Saint-Pierre and Miquelon are about 45 kilometers off the coast, and it's a far cry from rural Newfoundland. They use the Euro, different electrical outlets, French cars on the street, shops close between noon and two. Jennifer Robert manages the ferry service.
6: You get a lot of people from St. Pierre who buy cabins and cottages and spend their summers here in Newfoundland.
5: There's a long history connecting the two places.
4: Through sports, believe it or not, you know, hockey tournaments, soccer tournaments. We were always competing.
5: But in the World Cup,
4: we really hope that they bring home that cup and bring it over to Fortune.
5: Laura Howell, CBC News, Fortune, Newfoundland and Labrador.
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1: Good morning, good morning. So much great music headed your way, including a song from an artist that knocked two dreams off his list with just one stone. And by one stone, I mean song. And we're going to hear that in a little bit. Let's kick off the hour with Britney Spears. Here's Toxic.

Britney Spears with Toxic. Just the best in the game to do pop music, I gotta say. Well, when Nuella Charles was growing up and living in the Bahamas when she was a teenager, that's what she was obsessed with. MTV, TRL, and artists like Britney Spears. Now, when she saw female artists playing their own instruments, that made Nuella believe, hey, I can do this myself. Here she is with Life.

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Have you ever had a dream come true? Well, the artist known as

A-H-I, spelled A-H-I, had a dream come true, and it was even better than he dreamed because it was two of his dreams converging at the same time, his love of soccer and his love of the musician Wyclef Jean. Now, growing up, the artist I idolized Wyclef, just fell down at his feet. In fact, he and his soccer team used to chant a Fuji song, Ready or Not, whenever they were walking on the pitch. So when I performed with Wyclef for the world broadcast of the FIFA countdown concert, all of his dreams collided. And it wasn't like he hopped on a song of Wyclef's. No, it was the other way around. I initially wrote this song as an anthem. He sent it to Wyclef. The next day, they were on a call together. Wyclef was like, man, I wish I wrote this song. What do you want me to do on this? Well, here's the end result. Here's Chosen

The Revivalists with Razor Blades and Runways. Well, coming up, it's Under the Covers time. It's when an artist slips on another artist's skates and takes their shot at it. Today, you're going to hear a breakaway version of this.

That's coming up in just a few songs' time. Don't move a muscle. But first, I'm going to play a song from the Marías, and this one from Milk and Bone with Chromeo. Here is Half Moon.

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1: You are about to hear a version of a song that has a whole lot of respect in it.

Sheryl Crow, Soak Up the Sun. Well, sometimes, you know, when you're not in a good place, you have to write, talk, or sing yourself out of it. Sheryl Crow is recovering from surgery. She was uncomfortable, and she and her songwriting partner and dear friend, Jeff Trott, decided to do something that would take her mind off things. What did they want to do? They wanted to write a song. Well, as soon as they sat down to do it, Jeff had this memory of being on a flight with Sheryl between Portland and New York City, and how they were looking at each other going, how ironic is it? We're flying from a sunny city to a rainy one. So they decided to write a song about taking every single opportunity, no matter how bad things are, to put your face up towards the sun and to let hardship slip off your back. Well, the lyric came very, very, very quickly. In part, Sheryl said, because of the meds she was on. I just want to say, give me those hit songs, Soak Up the Sun meds.

And when Cheryl was inducted into the Rock and Roll Hall of Fame a few years ago, Soccer Mommy recorded this version of the tune to celebrate an artist who has been such an influence, a huge influence on her own work. Here's Soccer Mommy, Soaking Up the Sun.

Love it. That was Soccer Mommy covering the brilliant Sheryl Crow, Soak Up the Sun. And I don't know about you, but that's what I intend to do all summer long. Here's Me, Myself, and I, De La Soul.

That was Shanuka and Benita with Rush. I'm Davenant Doyle. This is Mornings on CBC Music. If you want to see what we're up to, follow me on Instagram, Davenant Doyle Songs, or on Facebook, Davenant Doyle. Okay, from one Otis to another. Here's the new track from Billie Ann. And then, of course, I'm going to play you the other Otis, the one who's just sitting on the dock of the bay. And man, am I ever jealous. Here's Billie Ann first.

0: Hey, Ryan, can you whistle?
1: I think we've had this discussion, but yes. I mean, my lips are dry right now, so it's not the best, but...
0: I'm not going to put you on the spot and make you whistle. I'm just curious if you can. Okay, the answer is no. All right, that was Otis Redding. No, I'm just kidding. That was great. That's way better than I could do. That was Otis Redding and Ryan Chung there on that amazing whistling duet, sitting on the dock of the bay. This week on the CBC Music Top 20 Countdown, guest hosted by Jeremy Ratt, Baby No Money is in the number one spot. Again, Begonia has the most online votes, and this next artist is up 5 spots to number 13. If you want to vote, go to cbcmusic.ca/top20vote. Here's Tennille Towns, Sunshine's Free.

I ever tell you about the time I went to go sing backup with Winter Sleep and security wouldn't let me through to go on stage? I'm still sad about it. Okay, Western and Northern Canada is getting a new music prize. It's called the Meridian Prize. The winner is going to be announced October 3rd at the Breakout West Festival in Victoria, BC. 10 artists were nominated, including Begonia, Fontaine, Fox Warren, and this next artist. Well, best of luck to all. On rolls the wheel, William Prince.

0: William Prince. Okay, stick around for more great music, including a song from an artist who reached out to one of her impersonators, and the result was not what you would think. I'll tell you all about that and play a song from that artist after this. Here's your news.
1: From CBC News, The World This Hour, I'm Pep Philpott. The Assembly of First Nations begins its annual General Assembly in Ottawa today. It's expected to focus on Prime Minister Mark Carney's major projects agenda, as well as the relationship between the federal government and First Nations. Olivia Stefanovich reports.
2: There's been a shift on priorities.
3: After working for a little over a year with Prime Minister Mark Carney, Assembly of First Nations National Chief Cindy Woodhouse-Niepenack can't say Carney considers the relationship with First Nations as the most important.
2: It's different than what it was with Justin Trudeau, for sure.
3: One of the main differences is Carney's push to build major infrastructure projects.
4: They want to expedite this process without talking to us.
3: Joanna Bernard is the AFN regional chief for New Brunswick. She says First Nations want economic development, but they want it done responsibly, and they need to be more involved.
4: We're no longer going to be giving up our resources for a little bit of money here and there. Those days are over.
3: Part of this week's AFN gathering will focus on planning another meeting. This one, a historic first between the AFN, premiers, and the Prime Minister, scheduled for this fall. Olivia Stefanovich, CBC News, Ottawa.
1: At least one person has been killed in a late-night apartment fire in Edmonton. The CBC's Emma Jean has more.
5: Edmonton fire crews were called to a building in the city's north side. Several emergency crews, including multiple ambulances, arrived on scene over the next hour. A city spokesperson told CBC News the first floor of the building houses businesses and the upper two floors are apartments. They said the entire building was evacuated. Witnesses say the entire building was engulfed in flames when crews arrived. One person

0: and has since died, but the spokesperson said it's not immediately clear how many were injured. The spokesperson said the cause of the fire is yet to be determined. Police shut down streets around the apartment building. They later said they were also responding to a crash near the area, but did not say if it was related to the fire. Emma Zhao, CBC News, Edmonton.
1: Officials in Thailand say the number of fatalities in the Bangkok bar fire has now climbed to 30. 24 others remain in critical condition in hospital. The investigation into the cause of the fire and whether the bar was following safety regulations is ongoing. Strikes and counterstrikes between the U.S. and Iran carried on for a third night in a row as Washington and Iran battle for control of the Strait of Hormuz. The U.S. Central Command has released video it says shows fighter jets taking off from a warship. Military officials say their five-hour mission struck various sites across Iran. Iran is responding with attacks on U.S. allies in the Gulf. The UAE says a crew member was killed and eight others injured after two oil tankers were hit by Iranian missiles. Jordan and Bahrain say they've also been targeted in overnight attacks. The reinstatement of U.S. blockade of Iranian ports is due to come into effect later today. The renewed violence is pushing global oil prices higher. Brent crude spiked 9% yesterday. Today it's up a further 2% at just under $85 a barrel. Hundreds of people in Biddeford, Maine held a vigil last night for the victim of a deadly ice shooting. Crowd marches through a local park, some holding candles, others banners condemning the killing. A statement from Homeland Security says an ICE agent shot a man over fears of public safety. It said the man was trying to flee authorities, but it gave no detail on the threat he allegedly posed. Mark Mellon attended the vigil.
2: While there is a lot we still need to learn, there's a lot of information we still do not have, and I'm letting the authorities investigate that. We do want to make sure that we do get answers, that there is an open and transparent investigation.
1: Immigration advocates say the man was a 26-year-old from Colombia who was in the U.S. legally. That's your World This Hour. For CBC News, I'm Pep Philpott.
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4: Good morning, good morning. So much great music headed your way, including a song from an artist that just broke a record in the Guinness World Book of Records. I'm going to play you that in a little bit, but an artist that doesn't even need the recognition of Guinness World Records. She might even be in there, who knows? Tracy Chapman, people. Give me one reason.

Well, if you needed one reason, that was it. Tracy Chapman, give me one reason. I'm Davenant Doyle, and of course, an artist of the stature of Ariana Grande, has to have a lot of impersonators. But a woman by the name of Paige Niemann is the most famous Ariana Grande impersonator. Well, Ariana actually reached out to her, not to ask her to stop impersonating her, but to encourage her to embrace her own natural appearance. Ariana told her, you know, you are very beautiful as yourself without trying to make your face look like someone else, which I just feel like Ariana should put out a PSA to every single young woman, girl who's looking at TikTok, because people need to hear it. Let me tell you that. Hate That I Made You Love Me by Ariana Grande.

KO, Nulo, and Jordan there with Get Me Right. Well, this week, the synth track of the week that our buddy Nathan Gill stopped by to play for us was by an artist named Loren. Here's Golden California.

little Jay Brecky there, Japanese breakfast with picture window. I'm Davina Doyle. Okay, FIFA has been everywhere. So it makes sense the video games for it are going wild. They even made ultimate playlists of the best FIFA anthems. And on the English specific mix, they've got some Lola Young, Fatboy Slim, and of course, some New Order. Here's Blue Monday.

Lights, Learning to Let Go. Well, coming up in two songs time, it's Play It By Ear, so don't go anywhere. I mean, you might need to learn to let go, just in case you don't bring home the bacon. You know what I'm talking about. Here's Born Ruffians, Athena.

0: That is exactly how I want to get into Game Time. Party. Goldie Boutillier, Cape Breton, Nova Scotia representing. All right, here's the deal. You're going to hear two audio clues in a song all from the same year, and your job is to tell me what year it was. It's time for...
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Sonique. It feels so good, and it really did. That song felt so good. 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It came out the same year as Gladiator did, and the year that Nelly Furtado released Whoa Nelly. Woo! All right, if you guessed 2000, then Y2K did not win, okay? And you were right. That was your Play It By Year for the day. Tune in 7:30 every weekday, 8 o'clock in Newfoundland. Let's keep it going. Here's AP Dylan with Torisidaru.

Now that was a banquet, block party. Naomi Sharon was performing in the Tina Turner musical in the Netherlands, where she is from. She had a break in the action. She decided

I had to bop on over to Zara, as one does, because, you know, Zara's way better across the pond than it is here. She was in a dressing room and checked her phone, only to find a DM from Drake saying how much he liked her music. And just 3 hours later, they were on a call discussing a record deal, which eventually led to her becoming the very first female artist signed to OVO Sound, his label. Okay, I just got to go to Zara. I'll be back in a minute. Naomi Sharon, try.

Fauzia with Lost My Mind in Paris. Well, it looks like Harry Styles won everything in England. Now, he was initially booked to play six nights at Wembley Stadium this past month to celebrate his latest album called Kiss All the Time, Disco Occasionally. But people were so excited, they sold out another six nights for 12 nights in total. And now he holds the honor. The official Guinness World Record title reads, "The longest residency by a musician at Wembley Stadium during a single run is 12 shows, and that was achieved by Harry Styles at Wembley Stadium in London, UK on the 4th of July, 2026. Here's Aperture.

0: Guinness World Record holder Harry Styles there. Okay, stick around because believe it or not, I've got another Guinness World Record story to tell you all about and play you a song. That's headed your way after the news. So go check, see what's going on in the country, in the world, and we'll come back and meet here for a nervous system reset.
1: From CBC News, The World This Hour, I'm Pat Philpott. For the third consecutive day, the U.S. and Iran are launching attacks aimed at winning control over the Strait of Hormuz. The CBC's Crystal Gamansing has more.
2: Missiles and jets roared into the sky as a part of a five-hour-long American bombardment campaign. The U.S. is exerting military might in order to neutralize Iran's ability to control the Strait of Hormuz.
3: Iran can easily harass shipping.
2: Mehran Kamravi is a professor of government at the University of Georgetown in Qatar.
3: Iran is keenly aware that it cannot go toe-to-toe militarily with the United States, and so it wants to turn the military conflict into an economic one.
2: Following the American operations, Iran hit back. The Islamic Revolutionary Guards Corps claims to have hit weapons support depots, a satellite communication center, and accommodations for U.S. forces in Bahrain, as well as Prince Hassan Air Base in Jordan. The U.S. says it's blocking all Iranian vessels in the strait, but it's open for all others. Crystal Gamansing, CBC News, London.
1: Hundreds of people in Biddeford, Maine, held a vigil last night for the victim of a deadly ice shooting. Crowds marched through a local park, some holding candles, others banners condemning the killing. A statement from Homeland Security says an ICE agent shot a man over fears of public safety. It said the man was trying to flee authorities, but it gave no detail on the threat he allegedly posed. Mark Mellon attended the vigil.
4: While there is a lot we still need to learn, there's a lot of information we still do not have, and I'm letting the authorities investigate that. We do want to make sure that we do get answers, that there is an open and transparent investigation.
1: Immigration advocates say the man was a 26-year-old from Colombia who was in the U.S. legally. Officials in Thailand say the number of fatalities in the Bangkok bar fire has now climbed to 30. 24 others remain in critical condition. Family members weep over their loss as they hold vigil at the site of the deadly blaze. The fire broke out late Sunday night, spread quickly, trapping many inside the building. The investigation into the cause of the fire and whether the bar was following safety regulations is ongoing. The fire is Bangkok's deadliest in almost two decades. Here at home, one person has died in an apartment fire in Edmonton. It happened late last night toward the city's north end. Witnesses say the three-story

0: The building was quickly engulfed in flames. The building houses businesses on the ground level with apartments on the upper floors, but it's not clear where the victim was. The cause of the fire is not yet determined. Environment Canada is issuing heat warnings and alerts across several provinces today. Temperatures in some parts could reach the mid-40s, and that's raising concerns with health authorities. The CBC's Talia Sarve has more.
1: From southeast Saskatchewan to Quebec's west, Canada is feeling the heat. Four provinces under warnings this week. Environment Canada meteorologist Jeff Coulson says much of Ontario is set to sizzle the most on Tuesday, with temperatures in the mid to high 30s.
2: Factoring in the humidity, could feel more like 45 degrees in some locations.
1: Jennifer Vanos researches connections between extreme heat and human health. She urges Canadians to take precautions, particularly children, seniors, and those with pre-existing illnesses.
3: Pay attention to your body. Stay hydrated. If you're going to do activity, do it earlier in the day or find an indoor space that's cool to do it. Check in on each other.
1: 2026 is on track to be one of the hottest years on record globally, which many climate scientists attribute to human-caused climate change. It comes as heat waves continue to grip Europe, where thousands of related deaths were reported in June. Talia Sarve, CBC News, Toronto.
0: Cleanup crews remain on the scene of a freight train derailment in Calgary. 13 cars went off the tracks yesterday near a wetland in the southwest part of the city. 11 became partially submerged. The crew of the train was not hurt. The cause of the derailment is unknown. That's your World This Hour. I'm Pep Philpott.
4: Good morning. Good music. You're with Davnet Doyle.
5: Good morning. Good morning. So much great music headed your way, including a song from an artist that found two back-to-back wrist breaks actually made his career. I'm going to play that for you at the end of the hour. Let's kick it off with Suzanne Vega, Tom's Diner.

Tom's Diner, the DNA remix. All right, something new I learned. The Montreal Jazz Festival is in the Guinness Book of World Records for being the biggest jazz festival in the entire world. I had no idea. I do know that I've been there and it was an absolutely spectacular experience, but I didn't know it was the biggest. Well, they just gave the 2026 Spirit Award to Patrick Watson, which is a huge deal. And then when you find out that the last Montrealer to win that award was Leonard Cohen back in 2008, well, that's when you realize just how big of a deal it is. Congrats, Patrick. Here he is, into Giants.

That was a little coin in the cake with Mia Kelly. I'm Davenant Doyle. If you want to find out what's going on this show, follow me on Instagram, Davenant Doyle Songs, or on Facebook, Davenant Doyle. All right, this song just makes me so happy. It's this juxtaposition of all these like old school real instruments with this fire-breathing rant from Vince Staples. I love it. Here's Cotton.

Tea Leaves. Coming up, it's Under the Covers. I liken it to a roller coaster when the artist can set their own speed, velocity, height, the amount of times they've got to go upside down and upside down and upside down again. Today, you're going to hear another whirl around this guy.

you're going to hear a beautiful version of that in two songs' time. Don't move a muscle. But first, what a great two-song set I have for you. If I do say so myself, I'm going to play you some Lucious. And this one from Always, here's Archie, Marry Me.

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1: You're about to hear the most haunting version of this cult classic.

Frank Ocean, Bad Religion. Look, music can heal the person who makes it, the person who hears it, and in this case, the person who covers it. That song is the best of Frank Ocean, a song about unrequited love, a love that cuts you off at your knees so badly you just cannot function, a love that takes over your entire body. Now, Cat Power has a lot of her own songs like that in her repertoire, and if it's hard to listen to sad songs over and over and over again, imagine having to go on tour and relive your own pain night after night after night. Well, sometimes, as you know, we all know, it's easier to live inside somebody else's pain for a minute. Cat was on the road, and every time she went to play her song called In Your Face, this creeping exhaustion came over her. It was just bringing her down. So she started pulling out lyrics from this song, Bad Religion, and singing those instead of getting super depressed from singing her own words. Because Cat uses covers almost like a palate cleanser when she's on tour. Well, here is her delicious version of Frank Ocean's Bad Religion.

That was Cat Power covering Frank Ocean's Bad Religion. I'm Davenant Doyle. I don't know how to follow that up, so Baby No Money does. Here's Random Round.

0: Perfect summer bop right there.
1: Begonia with Hotter Than the Sun. I'm Davenant Doyle. If you're in Toronto this week, you're in for a treat. Starting tomorrow night for 4 nights, SAIT, in collaboration with the Polaris Music Prize, is putting off a public workshop of her show called The Listening. Now, like anything that SAIT does, she does it with the full force of her heart and her soul. This is not a concert. It is world-class storytelling about the bonds between mothers and daughters, the bonds between the living and the beyond, memory and myth. And it focuses on SAIT's relationship with her late mother, the great Salome Bay. Now, from her Polaris long-listed album, The Fool, here's my buddy SAIT with Famous.

Back with Rez. Okay, my default in life is Sally Sunshine. I'm the person who's going to say, it's all going to be okay. You've got this. There's silver linings everywhere. But I try to curb it a little bit depending on who I'm around, because I know some people find that irritating and I get it. But I'm sorry, evidence supports my default station of Sally Sunshine. Like with this next artist. Role Model was in his first year of university when he broke his wrist skiing. Okay? And then when it healed, he went skateboarding and he broke the exact same wrist again. So after that, everybody's like, you've got to stay in your dorm room, man. Like, you can't leave here till you're done and dusted, all healed up. Well, a couple of friends of his decided to leave some recording equipment in his dorm room because they knew he was going to be there and no one was going to steal it. Well, he didn't steal it, but he did learn how to use it. He learned how to rap and record, and his first mixtapes were born out of two broken wrists. All right, here's Role Model, High Hopes 3000. Now, don't go breaking anything because of this story, okay? Just, you know, find the silver linings in whatever naturally happens today.

0: High hopes, 3,000. What a good way to end the show. That was Role Model. I'll be back here tomorrow morning, same time, same place. Stick around for classical music on Tempo with Julie Nesrallah. Your news is next.
1: From CBC News, The World This Hour, I'm Pat Philpott. The Assembly of First Nations begins its annual General Assembly in Ottawa today. It's expected to focus on Prime Minister Mark Carney's major projects agenda, as well as the relationship between the federal government and First Nations. Olivia Stefanovic reports.
2: There's been a shift on priorities.
3: After working for a little over a year with Prime Minister Mark Carney, Assembly of First Nations National Chief Cindy Woodhouse-Niepenack can't say Carney considers the relationship with First Nations as the most important.
2: It's different than what it was with Justin Trudeau, for sure.
3: One of the main differences is Carney's push to build major infrastructure projects.
4: They want to expedite this process without talking to us.
3: Joanna Bernard is the AFN regional chief for New Brunswick. She says First Nations want economic development, but they want it done responsibly, and they need to be more involved.
4: We're no longer going to be giving up our resources for a little bit of money here and there. Those days are over.
3: Part of this week's AFN gathering will focus on planning another meeting. This one, a historic first between the AFN, premiers, and the Prime Minister, scheduled for this fall. Olivia Stefanovic, CBC News, Ottawa.
1: A dangerous heat wave is intensifying across central Canada. Temperatures and humidity are combining to push conditions into the mid-40s in some places. Heat warnings and advisories are in effect across parts of Northwest Territories, Saskatchewan, Manitoba, Ontario, and Quebec. Strikes and counterstrikes between the U.S. and Iran carried on for a third night in a row as Washington and Tehran battle for control of the Strait of Hormuz. The U.S. Central Command has released a video it shows fighter jets taking off from a warship. Military officials say their five-hour mission struck various sites across Iran. Iran is responding with attacks on U.S. allies in the Gulf. The UAE says a crew member was killed and eight others injured after two oil tankers were hit by Iranian missiles. Jordan and Bahrain say they have also been targeted in overnight attacks. Those ships attacked by Iran were crewed with sailors from India. The CBC's Susan Ormiston is in Mumbai with reaction from there.
5: This has just highlighted the vulnerability of Indian seafarers in this war. I mean, the Iranian strike on the Al-Bahia and the Mombasa killed one Indian seafarer, injuring eight others, and six of those were also Indian nationals. So you've got this issue raised again about those who work on merchant vessels and oil tankers are now victims. And India provides about a fifth of the entire crew on commercial vessels globally. And since March 1st, nine of those people have died. So this morning, the Indian Foreign Ministry summoned Iran's deputy ambassador in Delhi to register a formal complaint to Iran. And in a statement, India said it's deeply concerned and that targeting of commercial shipping must cease. Susan Ormiston, CBC News, Mumbai.
1: Hundreds of people in Bedford, Maine were on the streets last night over a deadly ICE shooting, some protesting, others holding a vigil. A statement from Homeland Security says an ICE agent shot a man over fears of public safety, said the man was trying to flee.

0: the authorities, but it gave no detail on the threat he allegedly posed. Mark Mellon attended the vigil.
1: ISIS presence in Maine has not made us safer. They have contributed to the conditions that lead to the tensions you're seeing here today. And again, we don't know exactly what happened, but we do know from public reporting that the man who was shot was here legally and not the target of any kind of enforcement action or warrant.
0: Immigration advocates say the man was a 26-year-old from Colombia. This is the second fatal shooting by an ICE agent in less than a week. Last Tuesday, a 52-year-old Mexican national was shot and killed in Houston. Immigration officials say that victim was also not the target of their search warrant. That's your World This Hour. I'm Pep Philpott.
2: Hi, good morning. I'm CBC meteorologist Tina Simkin. The skies will become a mix of sun and clouds across New Brunswick throughout the morning. Temperatures will range anywhere from 20 degrees along areas of the Fundy coast to 29 degrees inland. Humidex values are going to be high today, ranging anywhere from 24 to 36 degrees. Winds will become southwesterly, 20 at times gusting up to 50 kilometers per hour along areas of the coast. The skies will continue to cloud up across northern New Brunswick. There are more chances for showers and even thunderstorms this afternoon, and then this evening for the rest of the province. For Prince Edward Island, a few scattered showers across areas of Prince Edward Island. The shower should taper off this morning and then a mix of sun and clouds this afternoon with a high of 27. And in Nova Scotia, showers this morning, slow clearing into the afternoon, and then the increase in the cloud cover once again later on this afternoon. Highs near 28 degrees with the winds out of the southwest.
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5: Hi there. Hello, I'm Julie. Welcome to Tempo. Coming up, a story about Zeus deploying his thunderbolt again. But first, you begin with the overture to The Boatswain's Mate by Ethel Smyth, who said, "No one is more trustworthy than the repentant sinner who's been found out." Ain't that the truth?

Music by the inimitable, the one and only, the great Dame Ethel Smyth. You just heard the overture to The Boatswain's Mate with the BBC National Orchestra of Wales, led by Ramon Gamba. Welcome and come on in. You're now in the classical hands of Tempo on CBC Music, and I'm Julie Nasralla. Just because they're in the spotlight doesn't mean they aren't afraid to be there. You might be surprised to learn just how many performers suffer from stage fright. Barbara Streisand, Sir Laurence Olivier, Andrea Bocelli, yeah. And it kind of makes sense because that expression, you're only as good as your last performance, is a thing. Well, your next artist was one of the greatest pianists of his generation, and he too had stage fright. Enrique Granados had terrible, nay, severe stage fright.

You just heard a superb performance starring Angela Hewitt with music by Enrique Granados called El Pelele, or The Puppet. Come on into Tempo if you're just joining CBC Music. I'm Julie Nasralla. Welcome. Don't be angering the gods now, because they might just turn you into a bird. Here's music that tells the story of Alcyone and her man, Ceyx, who are so deeply in love that they compare themselves to the gods of the gods, Hera and Zeus, and

Hera and Zeus do not take kindly to this act of Greek mythology sacrilege. Oh no. So when Ceyx is out to sea, Zeus strikes him down with a single thunderbolt. And when Alcyone learns of her great love's demise, she then throws herself into the ocean, at which point the gods take pity on Alcyone and her man by bringing them back to life as kingfisher birds.

Perfection. You just heard the Tafelmusik Baroque Orchestra and Jean Lamont with an excerpt from Alcyone by Marin Marais. You're in the classical hands of Tempo on CBC Music, and I'm Julie Nasralla. If you live in a small space like an apartment or a condo, yeah, sure, maybe you could use another room or another floor so you can stretch out. But there's always a trade-off, isn't there? And that's why your next composer didn't mind that he lived in a modest flat in Vienna, crammed with books and scores. Sure, Johannes Brahms could have lived in a house that had more space, more rooms, more places to put his music. And when he was asked why he didn't buy a bigger house, Brahms simply answered by saying, "A larger house would only mean more dust." Here is the first movement of Johannes Brahms' Violin Sonata No. 1, starring violinist Mark Feuer and pianist Peter Longworth.

two outstanding Canadians in performance. You just heard pianist Peter Longworth and violinist Mark Feuer with the first movement of Johannes Brahms' Violin Sonata No. 1. You're listening to Tempo on CBC Music, and I'm Julie Nasralla. Here is a breakup song from the 1500s. Now you're about to hear music based on a song by Josquin des Prez called Mille Regrets, or A Thousand Regrets, performed by the Four Aces Guitar Quartet. And because the Four Aces Guitar Quartet do not sing, well, not in this performance anyway, here are the lyrics, you know, to get you in that breakup kind of mood. A thousand regrets at deserting you and leaving behind your loving face. I feel so much sadness and such painful distress that it seems to me my days will soon dwindle away.

Simply gorgeous music by Fela Sawande. You just heard a movement from his African Suite with the CBC Radio Orchestra, led by Mario Bernardi. You're listening to Tempo on CBC Music, and I'm Julie Nasralla. Dear sir and friend, you are not only an arse, but an arse without music. Yeah, sorry you had to hear that. That was just Erik Satie dissing a music critic who had some pretty nasty words to say about your next piece. Parade is ballet music, which uses sound effects like the clacking of a typewriter and milk bottles clanging and foghorns and sirens. And even though all those sounds may not feel avant-garde today, they were back then. So the audience booed and hissed, and they even threw oranges at the orchestra.

You just heard avant-garde ballet music by Erik Satie called Parade with the Czech Philharmonic led by Vladimir Valak. You're listening to Tempo on CBC Music. That's tempo at cbc.ca if you'd like to be in touch. I'm Julina Zrala. Your news is next.

0: The crew of the train was not hurt. The cause of the derailment is unknown at this point. That's your World This Hour. I'm Pep Philpott.
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5: Good morning and welcome to Tempo. If you're just joining CBC Music, I'm Julie. Coming up, you've got a little Canadian road trip in your future, like 8 minutes from now in your future. But first, you begin with music by Luigi Cherubini, who said, "The only thing worse than one flute is two."

Sensational playing by the Academy of St. Martin in the Fields, led by Sir Neville Mariner. You just heard a sinfonia from Luigi Cherubini's Medea. You're listening to Tempo, and this is CBC Music. Now you're about to take a little Canadian field trip with a piece called Excursion. Jean Coulthard's Excursion offers you five wonderful vignettes, including a perky polka with staccato piccolos and flutes that jump around like grasshoppers. That this polka is followed by a dreamy summer romance in which the string section plays so sweetly as though they're fulfilling their romantic roles. And after the romance, a little exercise. That's when you'll hear a bicycle parade.

Parade come to town as Jean Coulthard brings to life the pedaling of cyclists as the sound of bicycle wheels spin round and round. And as you lock your front door behind you and look up to the sky to see what the weather is doing, you begin your excursion by spotting a seagull flying high, high above you.

What a great trip. You just heard music by Jean Coulthard, her Excursion Ballet Suite with Symphony Nova Scotia, led by Georg Tintner. I'm Julie Nasralla, and you're listening to Tempo on CBC Music. It's something almost everyone of a certain age has been guilty of at some point. At some point in your life, you probably popped a cassette into your cassette player, waited for your favorite song to come on the radio, and then pressed record so you could listen to it again and again and again until you cobbled together enough money to buy the album. Well, now you're about to hear music by a man who sort of kind of did the same thing. When Bedřich Smetana was a student, he didn't have a lot of money, so one night after coming home from a concert, Smetana sketched out the music for a piece he had heard earlier at the concert because he didn't have enough money to buy a copy of it for himself to play. Here is Bedřich Smetana's piano trio to take up the rest of your hour with the trio Helios in the spotlight.

What a powerhouse performance. You just heard the trio Helios with music by Bedřich Smetana, his piano trio. You're listening to Tempo on CBC Music. I'm Julie Nasrallah, keeping you company with classical music. You've got more tempo to look forward to right after your next short news break.

Good morning. Welcome to Tempo. If you're just joining CBC Music, I'm Julie Nasralla. Come on in. Coming up, a story about the musical power of love. But first, you begin with a violin concerto by Johann Sebastian Bach, who said, "Ceaseless work, analysis, reflection, writing much, and endless self-correction. That is my secret."

You just heard violin megastar Laura St. John with Johann Sebastian Bach's Violin Concerto No. 2 with the New York Bach Ensemble. You're listening to Tempo. I'm Julie Nasralla, and this is CBC Music. Amour, amore, Liebe, love. Doesn't matter where you're from or how you say it, love, in all its manifestations, will always be a primary source of inspiration for all artists everywhere. When Sergei Rachmaninoff was asked about love as a form of musical inspiration, here's what he said. Love inspires as nothing else does. To love is to gain happiness and strength of mind. But then Rachmaninoff says, love is the unfoldment of a new vista of intellectual energy. Or in other words, thanks for the brain activity, love. Because when you're in love, it triggers a complex give and take of neurochemicals and brain activity that can heighten your cognitive abilities, reduce stress, and increase feelings of empathy and understanding. All hail love. Here is music by Sergei Rachmaninoff, his symphonic dances with the Philadelphia Orchestra, led by Yannick Nezet-Séguin, to take up the rest of your hour.

It must feel great to strike that gong right at the very end. You just heard the Philadelphia Orchestra, led by Yannick Nezet-Séguin, with Sergei Rachmaninoff's Symphonic Dances. And that is the recording that rounds out your time with Tempo today here on CBC Music. I'm Julie Nesralla. Thank you so much for being here. Right now, you've got 3 more hours of classical music to look forward to with Tom Allen and About Time. That's next.

Welcome to the program. Welcome to the afternoon. You're listening to About Time, a radio show that comes to you via the CBC Music Network. Whether you're somewhere in this wide, stretched wide, confused and beautiful land of Canada, or perhaps somewhere beyond Canadian borders, hearing this program via the World Wide Web. Yeah, that's what you have to say.

In any other instance, it's called the internet. But when we talk about programs reaching beyond where they used to, it's because of the World Wide Web. Very exciting indeed. We have great music ahead on the program. 3 hours of music and stories, as always, on a weekday afternoon. A little later on, the first movement of the mighty cello concerto that Antonin Dvorak wrote after sitting listening to another composer's cello concerto in New York City and thinking to himself, I could do that, which proved to be decidedly true. In the second hour, we bring you Thomas Tallis's monumental 40-voice motet, 40-voice motet, Spem in Alium. And a glorious recording of that by the Tallis Scholars. It is, it's the closest thing to a bath you can get from music, from vocal music. You are just surrounded by sound. It is a delicious thing. And so much else. So much else that we better get started with this from Jamie Somerville. Long ago, a Juno-winning recording with the CBC Radio Orchestra and music by Mozart.

Jamie Somerville with a 1989 recording of the E-flat major Horn Concerto No. 3 by Wolfgang Amadeus Mozart. That was a Juno winner back in the day, and it remains a favorite here on this program. That's the CBC Radio Orchestra, Mario Bernardi directing. Jaunty music, that. You're listening to About Time on CBC Music. My name is Tom Allen. It's not uncommon for a composer to create for the

the instrument they play. In the case of Frédéric Chopin, I was going to say nothing that he wrote that didn't include the piano. I'll say almost because I'm not certain about that, but there's very little that doesn't include the piano. Likewise, Olivier Messiaen. In the case of the French pianist Louise Farenc, her beginning and establishing herself as a composer was always through the piano. But in 1850, she had a spectacular broadening year when she created this music you're about to hear, the second violin sonata for violin and piano, and at the same time created a nonet for multiple instruments, which caused literally her life to change. It was such a success. Hard to imagine in today's context, writing a piece for nine instruments and having it change your life, but that's what happened. Her profile was greater on every level, and she soon was writing for much, much bigger forces, in part because of the experimentation that resulted in the music you're about to hear. This is the first movement of the 1850 Second Violin Sonata by Louise Farenc. Annette Barbara Vogel is the violinist, with Ayako Tsuruta playing the piano.

A beautiful, gentle conclusion there. After all of that bustling, that is Louise Ferhenc, the first movement of the Sonata No. 2 for violin and piano. We heard the pianist Ayako Tsuruta with Annette Barbara Vogel. Now, have you ever received word, let's say a phone call from someone very famous and concluded this was your friends playing a joke on you, only to later find it wasn't? Well, I know a few people who have done that. And that's what happened in this case with Bohuslav Martinu. It wasn't a famous person, but rather somebody he needed to hear from. He was struggling for money very much early in his career. And entering a competition, he wrote, in less than a week, he wrote the string sextet that you're about to hear. Three movements, we'll hear the third. And it won first prize in this competition for which he wrote it. And when he got word, he didn't believe it. He thought of his friends playing a gag on him, and he refused to take it seriously. Until his wife finally said, look, we need that money. You won that. Please get in touch with them. And sure enough, there was money waiting for them there. Much needed money. And then beyond that, interestingly, he didn't champion this piece much himself. It wasn't premiered until more than a year later, not in Paris where he lived, but in Washington, D.C. And then it wasn't published until another 15 years after that. Still, we think it's worth our time. That's true. And if you happen to hear from, I don't want to suggest, but you never know.

From Boleslav Martin in 1932, the string sextet, two violins, two violas, two cellos, sold to the Czech composer. That was the Raphael Ensemble with the third movement. You're listening to About Time on CBC Music. This comes from the early 1700s French composer Jean-Baptiste Loyer. It's played not on the harpsichord for which Loyer would have composed it, but the piano, the modern piano, beautifully so, by the pianist Piers Lane, who takes a wonderfully protracted approach to this. He stretches out the time, never losing the focus that it needs. The lesson number one by Jean-Baptiste Loyer, played here by Piers Lane.

the pianist Piers Lane bringing a beautiful piece to that music. That is the French early Baroque composer Jean-Baptiste Loyer. That was his lesson number one, the Allemande. Beautiful writing here for trumpets, for three trumpets from the composer Tobin Stokes. It's called the Trio Lyrical. And we'll hear Miranda Carnes, Aaron Hodgson, and Adam Zinatelli.

You're listening to About Time on CBC Music. That's music by Tobin Stokes, written for the trumpet trio we just heard. Miranda Cairns, Aaron Hodgson, and Adam Zenitelli. That was Tobin Stokes' Trio Lyrical. Now, I recognize that this is a time of day when I think a healthy percentage of people have a meal. And so perhaps you're eating lunch right now. And I want you to know that we're honored to be the soundtrack to your lunch. It isn't necessarily the goal of great musicians to write music by which people eat, but it's a job, and it's a job that's been filled very happily by a few great musicians in history. And so, since various royals and potentates of one kind or another have been able to ask great musicians of the past to play music while they eat, why shouldn't you? Here is music by the pioneering early Baroque Czech-born and eventually

French and German violinist and composer Heinrich Ignaz Franz von Bieber. This is from his Mensa Sonora, number 6, The Harmonious Table. And if lunch is already served, well, by all means, don't wait for us. Please, go ahead.

Olivier Fortin and the ensemble Masque, one of the pieces created to accompany a meal by Ignaz Franz von Bieber, the Mensa Sonora, Harmonic Table, number 6. Here is music by Antonin Dvorak, the cello concerto, one of his most performed pieces. It only occurred to him that he could do this when he heard someone else do it first. And that was Victor Herbert in New York City. Dvorak thought to himself as he sat there in the concert hall, I could do a cello concerto like this. And, well, indeed he could.

0: The cellist Johannes Moser with Jakub Hrusa and the Prague Philharmonic, Antonín Dvořák, first movement of the Cello Concerto. Time for news. Lots more on the way here on About Time on CBC Music. In the next hour, we bring you the mesmerizing 40-voice motet by Thomas Tallis, Spem in Allium.
1: From CBC News, The World This Hour, I'm Pep Fulpot. The Assembly of First Nations has opened its annual General Assembly in Ottawa. The three-day gathering is expected to focus on Prime Minister Mark Carney's major projects agenda. Cindy Woodhouse-Nipinak is National Chief. She says Ottawa's one-year timeline for approvals is designed only to attract investors.
2: The federal government can try and set up all the timelines that they want for project approvals, but they can't put a deadline on First Nations rights, and you have rights.
1: Woodhouse-Nipinak says First Nations are for economic growth for Canada, but not at the expense of their rights and the Crown's obligations to First Nations. Environment Canada is issuing heat warnings and alerts across several provinces today. Temperatures in some parts could reach the mid-40s, and that's raising concerns for health authorities. The CBC's Talia Sarve has more.
3: From southeast Saskatchewan to Quebec's west, Canada is feeling the heat. Four provinces under warnings this week. Environment Canada meteorologist Jeff Coulson says much of Ontario is set to sizzle the most on Tuesday, with temperatures in the mid to high 30s.
4: Factoring in the humidity, could feel more like 45 degrees in some locations.
3: Jennifer Vanos researches connections between extreme heat and human health. She urges Canadians to take precautions, particularly children, seniors, and those with pre-existing illnesses.
5: Pay attention to your body. Stay hydrated. If you're going to do activity, do it earlier in the day or find an indoor space that's cool to do it. Check in on each other.
3: 2026 is on track to be one of the hottest years on record globally, which

0: many climate scientists attribute to human-caused climate change. It comes as heat waves continue to grip Europe, where thousands of related deaths were reported in June. Talia Sarve, CBC News, Toronto.
1: US President Donald Trump is backing away from his idea of tolls for the Strait of Hormuz. Yesterday, he said the US would take control of the strategic waterway and charge ships a 20% cargo fee for safe passage. Today, he's abandoning that idea, saying instead it would be replaced with trade and investment deals with the Gulf states. Trump's comments come after strikes and counterstrikes between the U.S. and Iran carried on for a third night in a row. Washington and Tehran are battling for control of the strait. U.S. Central Command has released a video it says shows fighter jets taking off from a warship. Military officials say their five-hour mission struck various sites across Iran. Iran is responding with attacks on U.S. allies on the Gulf. The UAE says a crew member was killed and eight others injured after two oil tankers were hit by Iranian missiles. Jordan and Bahrain say they've also been targeted in overnight attacks. Hundreds of people in Biddeford, Maine, held a vigil last night for the victim of a deadly ICE shooting. A statement from Homeland Security says an ICE agent shot a man over fears of public safety, but it gave no detail on the threat he allegedly posed. Mark Mellon attended the vigil.
2: While there is a lot we still need to learn, there's a lot of information we still do not have, and I'm letting the authorities investigate that. We do want to make sure that we do get answers, that there is an open and transparent investigation.
1: Immigration advocates say the man was a 26-year-old from Colombia who was in the U.S. legally. And lastly, France is holding its annual Bastille Day celebrations. Troops parading along the Champs-Élysées in Paris pass by the presidential viewing stand. This is Emmanuel Macron's last time celebrating La Fête Nationale as president. Having served two consecutive terms, he's not eligible to run in September's presidential election. Dozens of European leaders are on hand for the parade, including President Volodymyr Zelensky. This year's event is designed to display European unity and continued support for Ukraine. And that is your World This Hour. For CBC News, I'm Pep Philpott.
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You're listening to About Time on CBC Music. Thank you for joining us. Plenty more to go on today's program. We have in this hour music by Marion Mozetich, the Canadian composer who's achieved a place in the hearts of Canadian music lovers. His piece for harp duo and string quartet. It is a beautiful thing, Angels in Flight. We also have, as promised earlier, music by Thomas Tallis, the great recording of Spem in Allium, the 40-voice motet by the Tallis Scholars. We'll start with this from the American composer Kevin Putz. This was written for the trio that consists of two violinists and a double bassist, all of whom play at a stunningly great level, as well as singing beautifully. Nick Kendall, Ranan Meyer, and Charles Yang, they are Time for Three, and they're here with the Philadelphia Orchestra, Jian Jiang directing, music written for them, the piece called Convivium.

Thrilling music from Time for Three. The trio consisting of two violinists and a double bassist, all of whom sing spectacularly well. And it was written for Time for Three by Kevin Putz. And that was the Philadelphia Orchestra with Jian Zhang accompanying. You're listening to About Time on CBC Music. There's nothing wrong with something relying on virtuosity. That's what they wanted, right? Those three great players we just heard, they have tremendous abilities, and they wanted a piece that would allow them to show those abilities off and to have fun doing it. And that, I think, was completely and totally achieved. However, there are other ways to convey energy and connection with music. And Erik Satie, the iconoclastic French composer from the early 20th century, was all about that. Here's one of his created genres, the Gnossienne. That's what the silent G, in case you're wondering, Gnossienne, number one, played by the Montreal pianist Bruce Liu.

time suspending music by Eric Satie, one of the Nocien, the first of the Nocien by Eric Satie, played by Bruce Liu. You are listening to About Time on CBC Music. It is sometimes the case that we know exactly when and why a great piece of music was created, but often the ones that we love the most have some mystery around them, and that is the case with the 40-voice motet by Thomas Tallis, the English Renaissance composer, called Spem in Allium, which translates to Hope in Any Other. So it's 40. It requires 40 singers, at least, and each part is its own individual melody. The result is a kind of a web of sound that is enveloping and surrounding and entrancing. It's a phenomenal achievement. So it is kind of amazing that we don't know for whom he wrote it. The earliest known record of the piece appears not on a concert program or in a church bulletin or any other kind of way that a person who paid for this might brag about it, but rather as on the list of property for a palace that was being sold in 1550. It's one of the assets. Like you might say, you buy this place, you get the curtains, you get the fancy bathtub, and you get a 40-voice motet. That's pretty much what happened. It wasn't until another 50 years after that that a printed edition of the piece that we know for sure goes back to that time existed, but that's after the death of Thomas Tallis. So we don't know. We don't know why he wrote this or when, only that very early on it was valued, and we know why that's the case. Here is Spem in Allium, sung by the Tallis scholars, Peter Phillips directing.

breathtaking music of Thomas Tallis. That is the Tallis Scholars, the choir that carries his name, directed by Peter Phillips, and that was the 40-voice motet Spem in Allium. You're listening to About Time on CBC Music. This is from the Canadian composer Marian Mozetic, who has achieved tremendous popularity as a Canadian composer. Many of the pieces that are best known and best recognized by music lovers in this country feature the harp. It's not easy writing well for the harp. There are many very qualified, very good composers who will say, no, you know, I don't know how to do that well enough yet. The concert harp is a tricky thing. It's not the same at all as writing for the piano. And it takes a great deal of time and investment to learn how it works. And Marian Mozetic early on did that work and has created a whole bunch of truly beautiful music featuring the harp. This one comes from 1987, and it was a commission from the Vancouver New Music Society. It is called Angels in Flight, and it's written for a string quartet, flute, clarinet, and harp. The harpist here, Erica Goodman, with the Penderecki Quartet, Nora Schulman, and Shalom Bard. Here's Angels in Flight by Marian Mozetic.

Marian Mozetic, the 1987 piece called Angels in Flight, featuring the clarinetist Shalom Bard, the flutist Nora Shulman, the Penderecki String Quartet, and the harpist Erica Goodman. You're listening to About Time on CBC Music. Here's a love song from the lutenist, singer, composer, and I think it's fair to say unstoppable creative force, Barbara Strozzi, was born in 1619 in Venice, and had a tremendous career, despite a certain amount of jealousy and obstacle building by her various other musical counterparts in Venice. She remains a beloved figure, mostly because of songs like this. This one performed by Benedetta Mazzucato with Cristina Pluhar, and this is called The Consoled Lover, L'Amante Consolato.

And the beautiful voice of Benedetta Mazzucato with Christina Pluhar and L'Arpeggiata, music by the Venetian lutenist and singer Barbara Strozzi from the mid-1600s. That was called L'Amante Consolato. Now, for the remainder of this hour leading up to news, we'll be in the company of the Hungarian composer Leo Vajner from 1906. He was just in his 20s, launching his career. This beautifully crafted piece for orchestra, the Serenade Opus 3. Leo Vajner is not particularly known now, but his contribution to music, especially in the 20th century, was just tremendous. If nothing else, as a student, the list of his students is, well, it includes Antal Doradi, Georg Scholti, two of the most influential conductors of the last century for sure, and the cellist Janosch Starker, among many others. So here is music from the early career of that composer, Leo Vajner, the Serenade, Opus 3, second movement.

You're listening to About Time on CBC Music. My name is Tom Allen. Thanks for being here with us. Lots more to go in our final hour on today's program. A little later, music by Anne Southam as performed by the percussion duo Taktus, plus the complete symphony number 3 by the Danish organist and composer Ruud Langgaard, who was, well, not easy to get along with. Let's just say it that way, which does not single him out in the history of classical music. There are all kinds of fantastic composers that were very, very difficult in their way. And it hasn't necessarily, as long as their music was of value, it hasn't stopped them from achieving a level of immortality in terms of their art. But with Ruud Langgaard, his difficult side seems to be following him around. It's 73 years now since he died in 1952. You'd think we could just move on. We'll play his Symphony No. 3 and maybe that'll do it. Maybe today's the day. Claude Debussy, French composer, very difficult to get along with. Hasn't heard his.

Claude Debussy, the Danse Styrienne, which was orchestrated by Maurice Ravel, which is kind of like saying the Maple Leafs finally won the Stanley Cup, but they did it after being coached by the Canadiens, or something like that. The two were rivals, and Ravel always wanted to get his hands on some of Debussy's music. He felt that Debussy wasn't a great orchestrator. Well, yeah, you could say that. Hey, well, anyway, Ravel could say that, and he did. And after Debussy died, Ravel got to do it. He got to orchestrate what you just heard. Very effective. Quebec Symphony Orchestra and Yoav Talmi directing. This is

Music written by royalty. The princess, well, she wasn't, she was called a Margravine of Brandenburg, essentially a princess, a female heir to the throne with means the rest of us can only imagine. And what did she do with that? Well, she fought off a very abusive situation in her childhood and survived that and wrote a lot of music like this.

That's the ensemble Infusion Baroque playing music by the 18th century princess and composer, the Margravine of Brandenburg-Bayreuth, Wilhelmine. Her sonata for flute and harpsichord, the second movement. So, yes, born into fabulous wealth and a great deal of psychological difficulty in her childhood with an abusive governess, but she managed to prevail and create that music. Franz Schubert, born not to wealth, born to a very middle-class life in Vienna. His father was a school teacher. His brother was a school teacher. They really thought he should stop messing around with all this music writing and become a school teacher too. Like the music you've just heard, this comes from someone who prevailed all the same. This is Franz Schubert, played by the Griffin Trio, the first piano trio, third movement.

That's the Griffin Trio playing, you know, we use that verb for music, making music, but it's playful music, that, and they did exactly that. Franz Schubert, the third movement of the first piano trio. This comes from the Nova Scotia-based percussion duo Tactus. They've adapted this music that was originally written for the piano. Remember, also a percussion instrument in its way. And it's an easy transition. There's a great deal of resonance to the marimba here that is brought to great effect in Glass Houses No. 11 by Anne Southam.

That is music by Ann Southam, played by Tuktus. For the remainder of today's program, we'll be in the, somewhat difficult company of Ruud Langgaard, the Danish organist and composer, who was born in 1893 and lived until the age of 58. He died in 1952. Difficult. It's not for me to tell you how you should raise your children, but I can tell you what I've observed from the world of classical music, and that is if you tell your kid that they're the most brilliant thing history has ever seen, it's probably not going to turn out well, even if it's true. Ruud Langgaard was an astonishing talent. He was productive and brilliant and innovative as a child composer, but he was kind of impossible to get along with. And the musical society in Denmark, where he lived, really didn't know what to do with him. And you can see he got positions as an organist at various very prominent churches at a very young age. But an organist is still someone that needs to work with others. And, it was never easy. He wrote a huge amount of music, very much encouraged by his parents, who really believed he was like no other. Well, they were right, but that didn't help him. And now, 73 years after his death, his music is just now coming to light, as if those struggles of society and getting along have followed him long after his death. Here's one of the symphonies, the many symphonies, written by Ruud Langgaard. This one, the symphony number 3, Thomas Dausgaard, who's been a real champion of his music, the Danish National Symphony Orchestra, and this features a soloist, Per Salo, the symphony number 3 by Ruud Langgaard.

0: British police say the killing of former MP Anne Widdecombe is now a terrorism investigation.
1: This is due to new information and evidence coming to light following the arrest of a 28-year-old man on Saturday in South Yorkshire.
0: Head of National Counter-Terrorism Policing, Lawrence Taylor, says Widdecombe was killed in a targeted attack, but they still don't know the motive. Widdecombe was known for her strong conservative views and recently joined the Reform UK party. She was found dead in her home in southern England last week. A Tyrannosaurus rex skeleton from South Dakota has become the world's most expensive fossil sold at auction. The skeleton, nicknamed Gus, is believed to be about 67 million years old. It fetched more than $50 million at a Sotheby's auction in New York, which is double the estimate. Sotheby's says the nearly 4 meter tall fossil is one of the biggest and most complete T-Rexes ever found. And that is The World This Hour. For CBC News, I'm Stephanie Skanderas.
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8: We begin with music from Lola Young. Here's Messy.

Lola Young with Messy. Is it too soon to call that a modern classic? You're listening to CBC Music. How you doing? I'm Rich Turfry. I'm here till 6 o'clock. Let's hang out. I'll play some records for you, tell you some good stories. Coming up in just a few minutes, I will tell you about how a world record was recently broken at a rock concert. Right now, music from the Womack Sisters here.

That's Toby with Butterfly. Now, a few weeks back, we talked about Wilco playing shows in Morocco and putting a lot of thought into making it a special experience for everyone in attendance. That's what's great about Jeff Tweedy and Wilco, always thinking outside the box, always considering the audience, being very generous, and always putting an emphasis on fun. Here's another example. They recently played a big show in Massachusetts with the Breeders, and before the show, they handed out yo-yos to everyone with a ticket. And then during the show, they took a time out to break a world record. Everyone, including Jeff Tweedy and the Deal Sisters from the Breeders, busted out the yo-yo.

yo-yos, 5,000 people yo-yoing at the same time. New world record. Imagine going out to a show, and the next thing you know, you're in the Guinness Book. That's very cool. I was obsessed by this song by the Breeders back in the day. Let's run it. Here's Cannonball.

That's Metric with Victim of Luck. Up next, brand new music from longtime friend of the show, Danny Michel. He recently took to social media to describe this one as a fun, sunny little banger. Let's get into it. Sounds like a summer jam to me. Here's Hey Veronica.

J.J. Wilde gets nostalgic on a song called Takes Me Back. Sade Owele is up next. She was born in Nigeria, based in Vancouver, and she blends R&B with West African melodies. Check this one out. It's a new one called Tell Me.

bona fide classic right there. Gold Star, MF Doom, and Pebbles the Invisible Girl. You just heard Doomsday. So it actually made the mainstream news recently when the Saguenay Sensations and Jean de Poitrine played the Montreal Jazz Fest because so many people showed up, like way more than expected. And so people working for the city and police were actually a little overwhelmed. There were concerns for everyone's safety. I think we all knew the band was hot, but it turns out the phenomenon is bigger than anyone anticipated. So for their upcoming shows at the Ottawa Blues Fest and the Hillside Festival in Guelph, their performances have been moved to bigger stages in anticipation of the demand. The band cannot be contained right now. This is Anne Jean de Poitrine with Fabienne.

Okay, that's Nilufer Yanya with Like I Say. You're listening to CBC Music. So let's talk about Billy Ann. Made a very impressive debut in 2025, blew up worldwide. Well, now she's back with a brand new EP called Heart So Open, and I'm going to play the lead single from the new EP for you right now. Brand new music from Billy Ann. Here's Otis.

That's Jen Grant with Crazy. Up next, the latest from The Revivalists. This one is about searching, searching, searching for something in your life, and then finally finding it. Here's Razor Blades and Runways.

0: into a crowd that perhaps maybe isn't as interested in men's sports. So.
1: And with the FIFA Women's World Cup next year, experts say it's a great time to capitalize on it. Karen Pauls, CBC News, Winnipeg.
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9: All right, let's do this. We heard from CBC Music listener Jack, who first of all suggests we take a quick listen to this one from Benny Sings and Remy Wolf. Just to set the stage, this one's called Pajamas.

All right, so that's Benny Sings, Stay Locked In. I mentioned that we heard from Jack. The note reads, I finally figured out that the beginning of Ansem A. Lee's song Sin Gritar is a distant cousin of Benny Sings and Remy Wolf's song Pajamas. So let's investigate and see if we agree with Jack. This one could be a distant cousin of that song by Benny Sings you just heard, Ansem A. Lee, Sin Gritar.

That's the latest from Tennille Towns. You just heard Sunshine's Free, perfect summertime song. You're listening to CBC Music. Noah Kahan has a very big and very devoted following. So big and so devoted, in fact, that it's creating problems in the town of Stafford in Vermont. You see, Noah has a song called The View Between Villages that tells a story set in Stafford, and now his fans have been making road trips to the town and are stealing road signs to take home as souvenirs. What to do? Well, Noah recognized that the only way to help the town with the problem was to step up and say something himself. So through his channels, he called out to his fans and politely told them to knock it off. This guy has a knack for always doing the right thing. This is Noah Kahan with The Great Divide.

Do we call that a signature song? Perhaps that's Leith Ross with Grieving. Now, do you remember hearing the story last year that Ariana Grande announced that she was going to step away from music for an unknown period of time, presumably at the time we assumed that it was going to be for a long time, so that she could focus on acting, right? Well, now comes the news that she just dropped an acting gig that she was offered so that she could focus on touring. So the coin has flipped. This is Ariana Grande with Hate That I Made You Love Me.

Wolfcastle wrote that one while recovering from a concussion sustained after a skateboarding accident. Always wear your helmet. You just heard Gravity Levity. Now, let me tell you about Loren, singer-songwriter from Montreal. New album called Don't Be Funny Without Me. I love that title. Coming out on August 28th. Here's your first taste. A new single from the forthcoming album. This is Loren with Gold in California.

Very talented singer-songwriter right there. That's Taylor Jansen with Everybody Goes to Heaven. Now, one of the big stories in the news around the world in recent weeks has been the heat. Heat waves across Europe and part of the U.S. and even here in Canada. It's a bit concerning, to be honest. Anyway, get this. Somber has been doing some recording lately and revealed that when he's working, he turns off the AC and sweats it out. Why does he do this? Well, you know how weird artists can be, right? He says he has to suffer while making his art, that it's better for it. I don't think I want to know what he was going through when he recorded this song. This is Somber with 12 to 12.

Yes, the weekend with In Your Eyes. And now it's time to introduce the world to Naomi Sharon. And it will be a global debut because she is the first woman signed to Drake's OVO Sound record label, which is a gigantic platform. So get to know Naomi Sharon. Here she is now with Try.

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That's a hip-hop classic right there. I mean, as classic as they come. Pete Rock and CL Smooth, who don't get along these days, sadly, you just heard they reminisce over you. Now, earlier this year, this song was the biggest in the world. This is Olivia Rodrigo with Drop Dead.

0: Every Friday, CBC Music pays tribute to a legendary artist. 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
2: Hey, coming up in about 10 minutes, you're going to hear the story behind one of the most iconic songs ever right now, music from Lil' Kim. 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

Irresistible from Montreal, that's Cola with Gucci. You're listening to CBC Music. Up next from Nova Scotia, it's Goldie Boutillier, or should I say Goldie's alter ego, Goldie Montana. And I have the sense that when this song was being written, Song of the Summer was the objective. Here's Party.

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0: For decades, music fans wondered who the inspiration for Neil Diamond's classic Sweet Caroline was.
2: Where it began, I can't begin to know.
0: When Neil Diamond was a young, broke, aspiring songwriter in the 60s, he was flipping through the pages of a magazine when he was struck by a particular image.
2: Melinda was mine till the time that I found her.
0: It was of a young girl in a riding outfit standing next to a pony. Diamond thought the image was very sweet, and it stayed with him for a long time. In fact, a few years later, Diamond was in Memphis preparing to go into a recording studio for the first time. He had two songs, but needed to come up with a third. He was looking for inspiration when he remembered that photo.
2: Headed for Memphis, riding the 59-4.
0: With the image of the little girl and her pony in his mind, the song came fast. It was written

0: 20th birthday party for Caroline Kennedy, daughter of former U.S. President John F. Kennedy. That's when the truth was revealed for the first time. Diamond told the story of the little girl in the photo and that the girl was indeed Caroline Kennedy. He said he didn't tell her sooner because he didn't want to embarrass her, but said that when she did find out, she seemed, quote, really, really happy.
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0: Here's Neil Diamond's biggest hit, a song that was inspired by an image of the young daughter of the former president of the United States. This is Sweet Caroline by Neil Diamond on Rearview Mirror.

that the funnest song ever to sing along with? Maybe so. That's Neil Diamond with Sweet Caroline. So last week, the shortlist for the 2026 Polaris Music Album Prize was revealed right here on CBC Music. And holy smokes, lots of CBC Music favorites on the list. And Jean de Poitrine, who we heard from last hour. Aquaculture, longtime favorite here at CBC Music. Beverly Glenn Copeland, living legend. BB Club, who was on the shortlist last year. Charlotte Cornfield, very excited to see her name on the list. Leila Wange, another longtime favorite round here. Peaches, another Canadian music legend, Rochelle Jordan, and Tanya Tagaq, who is looking to be the second two-time winner of the Polaris Music Prize. I was also very excited to see that one of our favorites, Begonia from Winnipeg, is on the shortlist. We wish her the best of luck. Let's play one from the shortlister right now. This is Begonia with Hotter Than the Sun.

That's Amber Mark. Love the beat on that one. It's called Sweet Serotonin. So Johnny Marr, widely regarded as one of the greatest guitarists ever, has a nice studio space where he works when he's not on the road. And as you might imagine, there are a lot of guitars and amps in that room. In fact, there's too many. One day recently, Johnny walked in there and he said to himself, "What am I doing? This is supposed to be a workspace, not a museum." And so he has decided to do a bit of a cull and will be auctioning off 100 guitars this coming September the 19th, to be precise. This is awesome. All of the money will go to charity, and it's estimated that some of the guitars could go for as much as $300,000. There will be guitars that he played on recordings by The Smiths, Billie Eilish, and more, September 19th. How about one of the many classics that Johnny Marr played on? This is The Smiths with How Soon Is Now.

Perhaps you may remember that recently we've been telling the story of Anju Lee, who was doing it on the highest level. She was on a big major label. She was writing hits for other artists. But she recently revealed in an interview with Tom Power on Q that she wasn't happy. She felt that she was doing things that didn't feel right at times, and so she asked her label to drop her, and now she's doing things as an independent artist. Well, Vince Staples has a somewhat similar story to tell. He was once signed to the mighty Def Jam label, and it was not always a happy experience for him, and he talks about it in the new song we'll play for you right now. Here's Cotton.

perhaps the most talented all-around musician you will hear today from Montreal. That's Sohan with Secrets. Now, let's talk about the Dawson City Music Festival. It's coming right up July 17th to 19th, and a whole bunch of CBC Music favorites will be on the bill. There will be Carson McCone, Field Guide, Georgia Harmer, Daniel Romano's band, The Outfit, Dan Mangan, and this very talented artist, one of the best rappers in Canada these days. This is DJ SB with The Signs.

Beautiful. That's Mustafa with I'll Go Anywhere. That brings us to the end of the line. It's time to take the old off-ramp. Now, look, I loves me some dancehall reggae music. I love some silly music once in a while. Not all the time, but once in a while, a silly song will scratch a certain itch. This song checks off both boxes. I love it. This is Puppet Jim with I Am a Robot. Warning.

0: I love it. Puppet Jim with a bit of silliness. You just heard I Am a Robot. Coming up next, it's Frequencies. Errol Nazareth brings you musical storytelling from cultures and communities across Canada and the globe. Stay tuned for one of the best hours of radio you will hear. In case you missed it along the way over the last 3 hours, my name is Rich Turfry.
1: From CBC News, The World This Hour, I'm Stephanie Skanderas. The U.S. has resumed its blockade of Iranian ports. President Donald Trump says it's in response to Iran's attacks on ships in the Strait of Hormuz. The move is yet another blow to the prospect of returning to peace talks between the two countries. Iran and the U.S. have traded escalating strikes in the last few days. Today, Kuwait's military says one of its Navy vessels was targeted by Iran in a strike that injured four people. Kuwait also says it detected and intercepted

0: several cruise missiles and dozens of drones targeting vital facilities. A man has been arrested for voyeurism in Vancouver after a camera was discovered in the women's bathroom at a FedEx facility. Six women say videos of them in the washroom were uploaded to the internet. Caroline Bargoot has that story.
1: When we fight,
2: we win!
1: When we fight,
2: we win!
3: About a dozen protesters stood outside a FedEx facility in Delta, BC Monday night after an employee was arrested for voyeurism. So far, no charges have been laid. Police say a camera was found in a staff bathroom. Gurpreet Kaur organized the protest. She runs a charity that supports women experiencing sexual and domestic violence. Kaur says employees reported concerns about a man entering the woman's washroom, but nothing was done.
4: Several reports have been made by several different employees in the past 2 years. Why weren't any of those reports taken seriously? This was all preventable.
3: FedEx says it fired the employee when it learned of the allegations and has been cooperating with police. Caroline Bargoot, CBC News, Vancouver.
0: A dangerous heat wave is sweeping across much of central Canada. Temperatures and humidity are combining to push conditions into the mid-40s in some places. Warnings and advisories are in effect across parts of the Northwest Territories, Saskatchewan, Manitoba, Ontario, and Quebec. In parts of Quebec, heat and humidity combined to produce severe thunderstorms. And an orange watch for a tornado has been issued for a large area between Montreal and Quebec City. Officials are urging people to stay hydrated, to avoid strenuous outdoor activity, and to check on older people and anyone else who might be vulnerable to the heat. The Assembly of First Nations has opened its annual three-day General Assembly in Ottawa. The gathering is expected to focus on Prime Minister Mark Carney's major projects agenda. Cindy Woodhouse-Nipinak is National Chief. She says First Nations support economic growth, but they want a seat at the table.
5: The federal government can try and set up all the timelines that they want for project approvals, but they can't put a deadline on First Nations rights, and you have rights.
0: The meeting will include debate on 53 resolutions, including plans for major projects, as well as a proposed clean water bill. Spain is headed to the FIFA World Cup final, having just minutes ago beaten France 2-0. But there is some soccer news from this country to tell you about. The Northern Super League has announced its newest team will play in Winnipeg starting next year. Karen Pauls reports on the new addition.
6: The first expansion franchise in the NSL to Winnipeg.
7: Northern Super League president Christina Litz passing the ball to Winnipeg's team co-founders, former national and professional player Desiree Scott and former coach Rob Gale.
8: Like so many Canadian players of my generation, I had to build my career somewhere else. After today, the next generation won't have to.
9: It's well beyond time for Winnipeg to have a professional women's sports team.
7: Winnipeg already has professional men's hockey, football, basketball, and baseball teams. The men's soccer club folded last November. But York University marketing instructor Vijay Settler says this is a new opportunity for fans and brands.
10: Women's sports can tap into a crowd that perhaps maybe isn't as interested in men's sports.
11: A goal!
7: And with the FIFA Women's World Cup next year, experts say it's a great time to capitalize on it. Karen Pauls, CBC News, Winnipeg.
0: And that's the world this hour. For CBC News, I'm Stephanie Skanderas.
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2: Hi, I'm Errol Nazareth, and you're listening to Frequencies, a show for the musically curious, where you'll discover grooves and rhythms from every corner of Canada and the world. Birds have inspired musicians for centuries. Artists have celebrated their colors and songs and used them as metaphors for freedom and hope. Today's show is all about birds and birdsong. You will hear from a singer who loves birds so much, she took skydiving lessons to experience the freedom of flying. A Colombian group pays tribute to the hummingbird, which is that country's national bird. And you'll hear a song based on a Nigerian folk tale about a peacock who spent his life being told to blend in until one day he said, later for this, and decided to celebrate exactly who he is. Welcome to Around the World in Birdsong. We are all voyaging birds, and music is the wind beneath our wings. Those lines in this song perfectly capture the essence of Frequencies. Voyaging Bird by Guts features the saxophonist Joey Omisil. Listen to how Omisil uses his sax to mimic the songs of a bird flying freely across oceans and across borders. We hope you like it.

Voyaging Birds by Guts. You heard Joey Omisil playing sax and chanting some vocals on that track. We are big fans of the Guide to Birdsong series. Artists from different countries create electronic music inspired by the songs of endangered birds from their homelands. This next song comes from Le Mamandu Congo and Robin, and it's about the Loango weaver. It's a little-known species found in Central Africa.

Bangui fweni, bambumbu maduki riba nunibe katanga. 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

0: Love it. You heard the Forte remix of Loango Weaver from the album A Guide to the Birdsong of Western Africa. All the profits go towards organizations working to protect endangered birds. The producers say Western Africa is home to over 1,200 bird species, 40 of which are threatened with extinction. I saw Le Mamadou Congo and Robin at Sunfest in London, Ontario last year, and they were mesmerizing. Hey, did you know that Colombia is home to more than 160 species of hummingbirds? That's more than any other country. They have magical names like Colorful Puffleg, Buffy Helmet Crest, and Dusky Star Frontlet. You know what? That's my new radio nickname, Dusky Star Frontlet. What do you think, JJ?
1: I dig it.
0: Onda Tropica is a Colombian supergroup made up of old legends and young hotshots. Here's their tribute to the humming.

Hummingbird, how can you find your way in the world today? Man, the simplest lyrics are often the greatest, aren't they? Hummingbird by Onda Tropica. I'm Errol Nazareth. 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Today, we are celebrating birds and birdsong. Frequencies is available on demand on the CBC Listen app. Are you so fascinated by birds that you wish you could fly with them? I definitely am. Flavia Nascimento is too. So she decided to do the closest thing to flying. She went skydiving. She says instead of paying for a $275 jump, she chose a $1,500 package that included a full skydiving course with 10 jumps. That's mighty brave, eh? Nascimento says, with every jump, I was terrified and my classmates despaired at seeing me so nervous. To calm myself down, I started singing my song, Beja Flor, very loudly on the plane, trying to soothe this intense fear. Here now is that song, Flavia Nascimento with Tio Chirinho.

Hey, music lovers, this is Andrew McPherson from Echo Deck, Sonova, and Peppermoth. And today I'm thrilled to be talking about a track from Echo Deck's album Shiva Boom called When the Bird Calls. Just a fantastic collaboration with Ja Yusuf, a Malian musician who I was fortunate to meet and collaborated with on a number of tracks. And where this fits in with the theme of today's show is you'll hear this vocal riff and expression at the beginning of the song, high-pitched. And to me, it always sounded like a bird. It felt like a bird was watching over our session and our collaboration and our improvisation and saying, I want to be part of this. So it just became something that I wove in as a musical element that, to me, just spoke of the beautiful expression of the Malian musicians and the music that I've come to love.

It's how he uses his voice. He wrote many songs about resistance and reconciliation during the anti-apartheid struggle. Two Birds is the name of one of his songs. It's built on a simple image. Two birds sharing the same sky. In post-apartheid South Africa, many listeners heard Two Birds as a metaphor for reconciliation.

a voice, eh? From his album Wisdom of Forgiveness, you heard Two Birds by Vusi Malisela. The legendary South African writer and activist Nadine Gordimer said, Vusi sings as a bird does, in total response to being alive. Music was at the heart of the struggle for freedom, and Vusi was there. He is a national treasure. Ino Williams grew up listening to her grandmother telling folk tales from Nigeria. The lead singer of England's Ibibio Sound Machine adapted many of those tales into song lyrics. Williams tells the story behind You Are the Peacock beautifully. She says, the peacock journeys to a faraway land and the other animals try to make it conform. Every time he gets angry and displays his beautiful feathers, they tell him to put them away so he can be like everyone else. But You Are the Peacock soon got frustrated and in the end couldn't care less. William says, I guess we are sometimes like the peacock. Yes, we are. Here's the song.

Ibibio Sound Machine with You Are the Peacock, a song that encourages us to stay true to ourselves. Birdsong is the theme of today's show, and I want to share a quote from Rumi, the Persian poet and Sufi mystic. I love this so much. He once said, "Birdsong brings relief to my longing. I am just as ecstatic as they are, but with nothing to say." The nightingale, the cuckoo, and the swallow are just three of the birds that feature prominently in Bulgarian folk songs and folklore. Le petit oiseau chante, which means the little bird sings, is a traditional Bulgarian folk song performed by Le Chant des Femmes Bulgares. The song is about a nightingale that advises you to share your love deeply and passionately right now, because troubled times are ahead and you don't want to have any regrets. Enjoy the beautiful harmonies on this track. Yeah.

Yeah. The Bouffe Solovey by Murmurosi, a band from Montreal. The nightingale, or Solovey, is widely regarded as the unofficial national bird of Ukraine. It features prominently in the country's folk songs, where it represents hope and the arrival of spring. El Pajaro is a song by Lassa that translates to the bird. But the bird isn't literal here. Lassa uses the bird as a

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Here's a sample of the lyrics. Look at me, I'm coming back to life. Little bird, you woke me up. Teach me how to live. Here's the song.

I do love that sound. That Scottish piper Breacher Heimbol, who's from Isle of Skye. The piece you heard is inspired by Gaelic folklore, where birds like ravens and wrens are often seen as spiritual messengers and symbols. Heimbol is drawn to the idea that there is a connection between Gaelic and the language of birds. All right, Frequencies family, settle in. It's time for some poetry from the great American poet Wallace Stevens. Listen to this verse from his poem, 13 Ways of Looking at a Blackbird. I do not know which to prefer, the beauty of inflections or the beauty of innuendos, the blackbird whistling or just after. You know, I love how Stevens invites us to consider what's more beautiful, what we hear or see, or what lingers in our minds afterwards. Here is El Balcón from Montreal singing more about the blackbird.

We are closing today's Bird Song special with a song that will hopefully inspire your imagination to take flight. Sorry. Picture a falcon soaring above a city skyline, watching and waiting. This song is called Chicago Falcon, and it's by the Budos Band. We hope you dig it.

Falcon by the Blue Notes Band. It's a cover of a song from a Bollywood film called Bombay 405 Miles. Look for it. It's pretty funky. And that brings us to the end of Around the World in Birdsong. Before I say goodbye, I'd like to share this great quote from the American poet Emily Dickinson. She said, "I hope you love birds too. It's economical. It saves going to heaven." Frequencies is produced by Ruben Mann, JJ Labord, and me, Errol Nazareth. You can find our playlist on CBC Music, and you can listen to past shows on the CBC Listen app. Come through next week for another hour of music and stories from here, there, and everywhere. Stay curious.

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Hey, that's the new one from Beyoncé, and what a smooth and lovely vibration it is. I think it was kind of surprising for some fans who predicted that she was going to go in a rock direction for her next chapter, but I'm not mad at that one. Soothing Sounds, released on the 4th of July, kicking off a 60-day countdown to her birthday and the 20-year anniversary of the release of her second album, B-Day, which will be reissued to include that song, Morning Dew. And that's how I'm going to kick off your show today. Welcome to it. My name is Angeline Tetawayo. I have a guest joining me in the studio today, a Montreal artist named Magi Merlin. This is someone who is making some very unique music, consistently infused with a powerful message. And we will get into all of that and more in about 45 minutes. But first, an artist that Magi opened for last summer. This was ahead of his headlining performance during Festival d'été de Québec. It is Ty Dolla $ign in collaboration with

off her most recent album, Ambiguous Desire. That's Arlo Parks channeling the energy and vibrations of her experiences exploring the nightlife of New York City. She's actually going to be touring in support of this new album, and I'm happy to report she'll visit 3 Canadian cities: Montreal September 3rd, Toronto September 4th, and Vancouver on September 22nd. Featuring Sampha, you heard Senses. I'm Angeline Tedawayo. This is The Block on CBC Music. Right around the corner, my interview with Magi Merlin. She's fresh in from Montreal and fresh off the release of her debut album, Powerhouse. With this album, she's introducing the world to her unique vision and her unique sound that she calls Broken R&B. Our conversation is coming up after 2 musicians that Magi Merlin had the honor of supporting while on tour, which really proves just how much of a dynamic artist she is.

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courtesy of New York City's Yaya Bey. It's called Spin Cycle. Back in 2022, my guest in studio today, Magi Merlin, actually toured in support of Yaya Bey. And that's just one of the many milestones that she has set down over the past 7 years since the release of her debut EP in 2019. It includes three more EPs, opening gigs for Ty Dolla $ign, Nubia Garcia, and as I just mentioned, Yaya Bey. And the culmination of all that effort is her debut full-length album. Magi Merlin released Powerhouse on Friday, and you're about to hear my conversation with the artist as we dig into this new album and more, including the origin story of her name. It all begins after this, her cover of a song originally released by a British punk band called Idols. Here is Pop, Pop, Pop.

0: That was Magi Merlin with her UK garage slash hip hop club banger called Pop Pop Pop. Magi Merlin is a very talented artist that's been vibrating throughout the Montreal underground and is now ready to shake the world. She's always been a shapeshifter and has coined her style of music as broken R&B, blending soul and breakbeats. And she has a new album out now called Powerhouse, and she's here in studio to talk about it. Welcome to the vlog, Magi.
1: Thank you for having me.
0: You finally made it. So we just listened to a track called Pop, Pop, Pop, and thank you very much for introducing me to idols. I never even knew who they were before. I'm such a big fan now.
1: I put you on. Yes.
0: Yeah, you definitely
1: you
0: put me on.
1: You have to see them live. They're crazy live.
0: Yeah? Thank you very much. I always love a good song, band, artist recommendation. So why did you choose to do a cover and a re of sort of imagining of that song?
1: I mean, I love idols, and that record Tank is really, really crazy. And honestly, like, it was not a thing where I'm like, oh, we should reimagine this because it needs to change or anything, because the song itself is just perfect as is. Actually, that's the reason why I think we're like, oh, let's try and flip it. So me and Funky, what the main collaborative that I work with, we were like, yeah, like, it kind of, if we were to speed it up, the drums in the original track are kind of doing this UKG thing already. So we're like, yeah, let's just do that. It's kind of telling us what to do already. And yeah, we're just making an iteration of it, but the song is perfect.
0: And they heard it?

0: Yeah, the lead singer heard it and did a little repost on Instagram. So we were tripping out about that one. I was like, jumping up and down. Yeah.
1: I love it when that happens. I love it when stuff like that happens.
0: Yeah, dream come true.
1: Yeah. Full disclosure, when I discovered you probably about 5 years ago, I kept calling you Maggie.
0: Oh, yeah.
1: Maggie Merlin.
0: Yeah.
1: And I called you that over and then. It's like when I found out the actual pronunciation, I was like, oh, my God, I just wish I could go back and change all of history.
0: Change all of history.
1: Screwing it for that particular and only reason.
0: Honestly, it happens so often, so it's totally okay. And as long as we're here now and we're saying it the right way, it's perfect. No harm, no foul.
1: History or inspiration behind the name choice?
0: So it's actually just my real legal name. I mean, the origin story behind that is my father, before I was born, I think there's a few people in my family who were having dreams of this little girl coming to them in their dreams and being like, I want to be named after that star. So my dad was like, what's the name of the star? And it was Magi. So they're like, okay, then hands off, let's go, let's just do that then.
1: That's crazy. Yeah. You visited all these people in their dreams, dictating what your name would be.
0: So I guess technically I did name myself, if we're going to say that.
1: That's wild. And I love that story so much. Thank you for sharing.
0: Of course.
1: So let's talk about your sound a little bit. Jeez. Because there has been a sort of evolution. I've had a chance to listen to some of the newer songs. And I see a sort of shift. Mm-hmm. But with like, there's always a thread of your core sort of like quirky avant-garde-ness to it. But maybe you can talk to me about that evolution, like how you kind of decided to start the way you started and how we have found ourselves here.
0: Yeah, I mean, I do think that it was like a natural progression. It kind of just was happening as it was happening. Like the way you just grow up and then you're learning things and then you're, you know, accumulating all this knowledge, it just felt like it was like a natural move. You know, as you get older and more confident, you're like, oh, okay, like I can drop this. I don't have to do this way. I can like kind of experiment. And again, shout out Funky Wet. We met over Instagram. It's like 8-9 years ago now that we met over Instagram. So yeah, I'm like, okay. But yeah, like we've been working super consistently together, and the sound, like every release, every piece of music that we released felt very much like in alignment of who we were at the time. And now I think it's the same thing. It's just like, now we just have a name for it. We call it Broken R&B, and we feel more established in that, more confident.
1: But, yeah. And that was my next question about that sort of title that you've given to your specific sound, Broken R&B. How did you come up with that name to describe what it is you were trying to do? It almost feels like you're like trying to disassemble it a little bit.
0: Yeah, totally. I mean, it was, I think, so me and Funky went to a cottage twice and we were kind of working on the record, and we were coming back from the grocery store and we're like, what is going on with us? Like, what is this music that we're making? It feels, we were like working on this drum and bass track. We're like, what is going on? And yeah, it just felt like so right that it's sort of this culmination of all of my influences, all of his influences. There's like overlap between us too, and like our friends and everything that we are, you know, everything that makes us up. And we're like, Broken. And then Roots R&B, of course. And we're like, that makes so much sense. Yo, we did it.
1: Before we got into this conversation that everybody's listening to right now, I brought up where you grew up and you were like, doesn't need to be mentioned.
0: No offense, but yeah.
1: Which is Saint-Lazare.
0: Yeah, Saint-Lazare. I mean, you know, listen, shout out to Saint-Lazare. I just personally, like, it is a major part of the origin, because we have to, you know, we got to acknowledge the roots. Like, I think the fact that I grew up there was essential to who I became as a person, because it was quite isolating. You know, I wasn't around the city. I kind of had to work to get to my friends and like all the things that I wanted to do. And also, boredom is a really important thing that we have to acknowledge. It's something that we need to do.
1: Amen, you know, to be bored. Being bored. I love that you said that.
0: Yeah, it's essential, because like that's where you find yourself. That's when you start thinking. That's when you start like, what do I want to do to fill my time? Do I want to journal? Do I want to learn how to play guitar? Do I want to go outside and just like, you know, you find yourself. So I think that, you know what? Saint-Lazare, shut up, my girl.
1: That's what's up.
0: Yes. Yeah.
1: But when you said, should I pick up a guitar and start learning it? Was there a guitar in your house? Like, was that available to you?
0: Yeah. It was my stepdad, actually. He had like a

0: 12 string and he had a 6 string. And I've been writing songs since I was like quite young, actually. And I would just write these songs a cappella with my hooks and my verses and all that. And I was like, I want to be able to perform these. And I had no way at the time. So I'm like, I think I should just pick up something so that I can like play these live. And yeah, so that's really how I started to dabble in that. And then I was like, I kind of want to work with people, though. I'm like a very community oriented person. And yeah. I think that like I didn't know how to articulate that at the time. But the fact that I was like, no, I guitar, love it, but like it's not what I want to be and what I want to sound like. And I think I require to find people to kind of bounce ideas off of and to work with. So.
1: And you found that in Montreal.
0: I found that in Montreal.
1: I love Montreal so much. So let's jump ahead to present day, because this is really big. You've been on the EP grind, but this new one is your debut full-length album.
0: Yes.
1: And it's called Powerhouse.
0: Mm-hmm. Yeah, I'm like quaking my boots. I'm so excited, actually. I'm like really excited about it. And I'm realizing, because it's been a long time coming, honestly. I was always like, how are people taking like 5-6 years to do a record? And then I'm like, okay, yeah, 5-6 years later, I can understand.
1: Yeah.
0: I get it.
1: Yeah.
0: But yeah, like I'm so excited for this. It's 12 songs and I really feel like it embodies who I am and also what I'm observing in the world. And yeah, I'm really proud of it.
1: And the title?
0: Powerhouse, yeah. I've been kind of describing it as like, it is a person. We're all a powerhouse. We're all like housing power and we're all this culmination of so many different elements. We are ego, we are anger, we are happiness, we're sadness. And I think it's really touching on a bunch of different things. And they're all just power in and of itself if we don't judge it.
1: Yeah.
0: Yeah.
1: We are. We're little powerhouses. Once again, talking about like Sonic Evolution with you and Funky What, like he's been consistent through this entire project. I did watch an old interview of yours where you were talking about how someone recommended that you find one person to kind of work with consistently and evolve a sound as opposed to working with this person, that person, that person. So now that you've come to this place, you've been consistent with Funky What, is there any desire now to break out of that consistent collaboration?
0: That's a good question. I mean, I've always been open. I think like it was essential to, you know, have like a little home to go back to, a little anchor. You know, I was never like closed off to working with other people. It just like when something's easy, you just end up going back, and like we really are able to communicate musically super easily without really explaining. Mm-hmm. And I think that's just like a rare and fun thing that you can experience sometimes. And but I think there are so many incredible musicians that I would be honored to be in the room with.
1: Anyone in particular?
0: Oh my god, well, Sia Gray. I love her. There's so many people. If we were gonna go big shots, Frank Ocean. Oh my god.
1: The elusive.
0: I'm like, yes, the mysterious, elusive Frank Ocean. Yeah. That would be so cool. Idols, listen.
1: Well, you already set the stage for that.
0: Yo, if they'll have me.
1: Bring it. Of course, you said you revealed something about like the naivete of believing that someone didn't necessarily need to spend 5 years in creating this big project. Now you realize why it can take so long to come up with a body of work. And a lot of things have happened during that time, obviously. Live performance has been one of those things that you've been doing quite a bit. Maybe you can speak on whether or not opening for artists like Yaya Bey and Nubia Garcia, has that experience, watching them being in the orbit of these other artists that you admire, informed your evolution as an artist as well? Some of the things that you've learned?
0: Oh, always. I'm like, it's taking notes at all times, for real, because these people are incredibly, I like to say, skilled. Talented, I feel like, almost like washes all of the time and effort and learning that people take to like do their craft. They're very skilled people, and it's so inspiring to also watch them learning on stage as well. I remember Yaya was like, she started doing more freestyles with her band, and like these improvisations and these pieces of music that they're just creating on the spot. And it's like a new thing for that tour for her.
1: Okay.
0: And she was like, yeah, like I'm just gonna do my thing. If I have a little slip, if there's a bum note that I hit, I'm like, screw it. It's perfect. Like, that's the way it's supposed to be. And that made a great lasting impression on me as well, because I'm like, it's

0: true that there's really no mistakes, especially when you own it. I don't know if you know that jazz saying where it's like, if you hit the wrong note, if you do it twice, then it wasn't a mistake. Like, period.
1: I don't think I've heard that before, but that's dope.
0: Just do it again and again.
1: Yeah, it becomes part of the song.
0: Yeah, exactly.
1: Speaking of sayings, with the song Pop Star, you talked about like the responsibility that a pop star has. And this, of course, reflects once again on, you know, Nina Simone saying that an artist's responsibility is to reflect the times.
0: Yes.
1: I don't know if all people who strive for pop star fame accept that responsibility or want anything to have to do with that responsibility, even though when you achieve that amount of power, it's almost like given to you. So maybe you can talk a little bit about the inspiration and your belief in that there's a responsibility there.
0: Oh, yeah, absolutely. I mean, listen, pop stars are people, so they're flawed characters like all of us, and I think that's important to acknowledge. And I mean, just everybody has a responsibility because we're not existing in a vacuum, and we all are you know, affecting one another. No matter how, you know, isolated that we feel, the reality is that we are one amongst many. When your voice is amplified, I think there is this added opportunity to be able to say things that matter and that can affect many people in a positive way. I know sometimes people use the mic to affect many people in a negative way. So I'm like, you know, that is, there's, you know, this balance there that we can definitely find. I still want to extend that empathy to people in the spotlight because it's a hard job. Like, I really want to acknowledge that too. I see the people who are watching, like as an audience, where you're like, say something for me, please. Like, I don't have the mic. And then I also see that stress of being like, how do I say the right thing? And like, I'm not allowed to make mistakes. And that's really difficult. But I think that the point is that we're all supposed to be working together. It's not one person's responsibility to save all of us. It's like all of our responsibility to help out, you know? And I think that is, anyways, like as I was thinking about all of this, that's my takeaway, is that there is responsibility like everywhere. But it's just, it's good to acknowledge what tools we have access to. If you have the mic, then that's the tool, you know?
1: Magi Merlin of Montreal in studio with us today, dropping some knowledge. Just touching back on that, what are some of the things that are important to you, or what are some of the things that you hope to be able to bring to the conversation that can, you know, uplift us all as sort of a whole?
0: Yeah, I mean, I want to remind myself and everyone to not be afraid. I think it's like, it is hard to stand 10 toes down on what you believe in sometimes. And like, I've had those moments too, where, you know, you have certain, like, you know, you're scared to say things. You don't want to like negatively impact yourself or your career or whatever. And, you know, if we're all kind of moving in the same direction, there's
1: safety in numbers.
0: Yeah, there's safety in numbers. Exactly.
1: Yeah,
0: if we're all saying the same things, like we don't have to worry about that.
1: I think we're all thinking a lot of the same things, and everybody's like, we collectively can't say anything.
0: Yes, exactly.
1: Or else we'll get carted off in some type of van.
0: Exactly.
1: Magi Merlin on the eve, I guess you could say. Not even the eve, because it's coming out at midnight.
0: Yeah,
1: of the release of Powerhouse. We are going to be jumping into the new single, WHIP, WHIP, Work in Progress, with an H in progress.
0: Period. Thank you.
1: Work.
0: Thank you.
1: Work in progress.
0: Work in progress. With a sass.
1: You've described the track as a comedic look at wanting change outside yourself while lacking peace within. That's also a very big statement to make. So let's get into that.
0: Yeah. It's 100% a... sometimes we have to worry about ourselves, for real. We'll be like, stay in my lane.
1: I love how you went from, we have to do this collectively, and now sometimes you just need to do this alone, which is, these are two different things.
0: This is the thing.
1: Both things can be true.
0: My girl. Yep. Both things can be true at the same time. Two opposing things can be true at the same time. This is another thing that I've been thinking about a lot. Okay, but it's true. This song kind of came up when I was like thinking a lot about like, my personal relationships, romantic or otherwise. And I'm like, I don't like this thing that this person does, but is it like a thing that I should find peace with inside me? So there's always this question, and
1: like these reflections.
0: Yeah.
1: Why don't I like this thing?

Yeah, why don't? Is it something that I don't like about myself? We all know sometimes people can be our mirrors, you know, and that's always super interesting. And sometimes we have to like make that distinction between, oh, is this like a boundary or something that I want to ask this person to change on my behalf? Or is it something

0: if you were to act this way around me. And then it's up to them. And then you can make your decision after that, what you want to do with that information.
1: And that's all you can control.
0: Period.
1: Your reaction to things.
0: Uh-huh.
1: On a last note, what do you hope people take away from this?
0: Oof, I think, it's the both stay in your lane and stay out of your lane. Be in the moment with everybody, and then also, take time to recharge for yourself, because you're very important. As important as the collective is, you as an individual also very important. So rest and then recharge for the revolution, baby.
1: Balance. I love it. Magi Merlin, thank you so much for coming by. It's been a pleasure to meet you finally. Yes. I'm such a big fan. Congratulations once again. Visit us again soon, okay?
0: Of course, anytime.

That's music from Aaliyah. She is a London-based creator. Her artistic journey actually began with visual art, though. You know, she was really into graffiti, then she began to produce music. But it was actually the world of modeling that acted as a very beneficial jumping-off point for her future creative endeavors. She was named the new model obsession by Vogue in 2014. That track is called Night Drive. This is The Block on CBC Music. I'm Angeline Tedeweo. So this next song was a huge hit back in the mid-90s. It has probably one of the most iconic opening runs that was actually sung while the artist had a cold. But almost 30 years after the song's initial release and success, it began trending again because of Beyoncé. I'm talking about Robin S. She was sleeping one morning and her phone just kept going off. It was ringing off the hook, and it turns out it was her son trying to get a hold of her. He's trying to alert her to the fact that her name was on everyone's lips that day. We'll find out more during tomorrow's Story of the Sample. It's a special feature which airs every Wednesday night during The Block. Here's Robin S. with Show Me Love.

This is DJ SB. Fresh off performing during Ottawa Blues Fest, which continues through to the 19th. DJ is actually going to be heading to yet another summer festival, Dawson City Music Fest, running July 17th through 19th. DJ performing Friday the 17th at 11:55 p.m. And the sun will have yet to set at that time of night. Dawson City sunsets are around quarter after midnight during this time of year. It is truly the land of the midnight sun. That was Signs featuring Quincy. I'm Angeline Tedeweo. I recently returned from northern climes myself. I was just in Edmonton. I was loving the long, long summer days. There's something about the sun setting around like 10:30 or 11 p.m. that makes summer feel like it's lasting a whole lot longer. Now, speaking of the way things feel, here's music from Voice. He's a soca artist from TNT. And with this song, he's serving a more

She is a two-time Juno-winning artist from the city of Toronto via Atlanta. It is Sad Boy, and she's actually heading to Vancouver at the end of August for Do It For The Culture Music Festival and Conference. It runs in Vancouver from August 27th through the 30th. So if you're listening from that city or live around that town, Sad Boy performs August 27th at Fortune Sound. I'm Angeline Tetaweo. Speaking of festivals, Crescendo Fest is coming up in Halifax on August 1st. I actually attended last year, and while I was in town, I got to learn a little bit about Halifax, a little bit about Dartmouth, and I learned a lot about the local vernacular. You know, the local sayings that different regions have. Like, I learned at some point that people in Saskatchewan call sweaters bunny hugs. Anyway, a lot of the members of the African-Canadian community in Halifax would often refer to down home, and they were basically talking about their hometown. So when I saw the name of this next song, I figured that's exactly what it was going to be about. Dartmouth, Halifax, Nova Scotia as a whole, which is where Jordan is from. Here is Down

the blues. Country. Rock and roll. It's all black music on the block.

some solid, authentic blues music from a living legend, Buddy Guy. He's going to be celebrating his 90th birthday at the end of the month, and he's honoring that milestone with an extensive tour because, of course, when I'm 90 years old, I want to go on tour. It's called Buddy Guy 90, and when I heard he was coming to my city, the city of Toronto, I had to get a ticket. Buddy Guy is in Toronto at Massey Hall tomorrow night. He's actually going to be kicking off the tour in Canada, but unfortunately, T.O. is the only Canadian date. The tour itself runs almost 40 dates into the month of October. 90 years old. You heard damn right, I got the blues. My name's Angeline Tetaweo. I don't mean to brag about concerts, but I got myself a ticket to see this next group live because I've seen them before and it was a great, great show. I encourage anyone who has the means to check out Ezra Collective to do so. They visit Toronto and Montreal in November. Here is Only Love featuring Pa Salut. You'll be able to find this on their upcoming album, Here Because of Hope.

a beautiful new one from Ruby Waters. I'm always in awe of her songwriting. I think she's so good. Ruby Waters is heading to Vancouver Folk Festival, running July 17th through the 19th. Check her out Saturday the 18th at 9:30 p.m. Perhaps she'll play that new tune for you. It's called 6 Feet Under. I'm Angeline Tedawayo. Thanks for tuning in. Music is in the air. You know, this next track feels like quintessential hip-hop. It's got the boom, it's got the bap, it's got the click clack and the ring ding dongs. The production work is heavy, the drum programming is tough. Gotta shout out the beatsmith, Mr. Porter of Detroit's infamous D12, for that. And I really feel like Rapsody's recent Grammy win injected her with a new vigor that feels like pop rocks in the mouth. This is off her upcoming album God Got a Afro and Gold Hoops. It's dropping August 12th. Track features South Africa's Karabo Yamorena Choir, with this acting as the title track.

That is Toby in collaboration with Mick Jenkins. If you're listening from in or around Halifax or Dartmouth, Nova Scotia, don't miss Crescendo Music Fest. It's going down August 1st, and Toby will be taking to the stage to perform. You heard We Were Seeds. As I come to my last few for you this Tuesday evening, you've been listening to The Block. I'm Angeline Tenawayo. This next sound is found on the most recent release from Naomi Sharon, which is called The Only Love We Know. And with that title and its corresponding song, she wanted to explore this idea of the patterns we all have and how those patterns will put you into the same situations and will attract the same people and the same kind of lovers over and over again because, quote, that's the only thing you know. But while that track really captures the overarching theme of the EP, this is actually her favorite song on it. Here is Bittersweet.

Gotta love that little nod to Biggie Smalls on the cut. That song is coming to you from an artist out of Poundmaker Cree Nation. Her name is Love. She's currently out in BC performing throughout the province. Next show is tomorrow in Iqaluit, BC, followed by Port Alberni on the 16th, and then the Pechena Bay Festival on the 17th. You heard Can I? And with that, your show's about to be a wrap. You've been listening to The Block on CBC Music. Thanks so much for tuning in this Tuesday night. My name is Angeline Tetawayo. I'll be back tomorrow and every weeknight, same time and place on radio, anytime, any place online. 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It'll be her first since 2021. It's called Peace to Make, and that's where you will find this. Here is Didn't I? Peace. Talk soon.

0: It's After Dark. Settle in with Odario Williams for an evening of great music.
1: Microphone check, 1, 2, 1, 2. Hey, it's Odario Williams transmitting to you direct from downtown Toronto tonight. You're listening to CBC Music. This is After Dark. Now, I've got a great mix of mellow moods for you on the horizon. Music that can help lift the spirits if you allow it. Well, let's get into these gems, shall we? We'll kick things off with Charlotte Day Wilson, tunes called Canopy.